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Yeah.

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0: Championship. Dundee have two wins and a defeat so far. United have 1 point from three matches so far this tournament. That's the latest. I'm Connor Sefton.
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Good morning, and once again, a very warm welcome to you from me, David Aird, and the rest of the team to another edition of Heart of the Matter. We trust you will enjoy the next hour or so if you're able to be with us, either live or on catch-up. Today, we meet up with David Campbell, now pastor at Bellevue Chapel in Edinburgh, and we hear what brought him through to the east of Scotland. But first, Paul Carrick with Amazing, after which Ruth will be here to welcome you and introduce David. But first, Paul Carrick.

0: Hello to all of you who are listening to us here on Heart of the Matter. It's good to be with you again. And today we have with us David Campbell. Hello, David.
1: Hello, Ruth.
0: Now, David, you're a pastor at Bellevue Chapel in Edinburgh. You've just arrived, well, January, but you had a life before.
1: Mm.
0: You were born in Glasgow. We'll not hold it against you, it's okay. And then you were raised by Christian parents, went to school in Glasgow. Now, what does it mean to you when you say that you came to faith as a Christian when you were quite young, you were a teenager? What does that mean to you?
1: Yes, well, I was, as you say, taken along to church by Christian parents, brought up in a Christian family. And it's a loving family. Dad and Mum were very sacrificial in the way that they provided for myself and my brother growing up. They took us along to a church in the south side of Glasgow. And probably from about the age of roughly 10, I started to think seriously and listen carefully to the messages I was hearing and just the atmosphere in the church services, and particularly the person of Jesus Christ, who he was and what the Bible story was saying about Jesus. So from the age of about 10, for the next few years, I felt increasingly challenged and convicted as to what the Christian message meant for me personally. I came to understand that my parents had a personal faith. They had decided to follow Jesus Christ at a young age themselves. And so I realised that if I was to follow the Christian faith, follow Jesus, I realised it couldn't be, if you like, holding on to the coattails of my parents.
0: Mm-hmm.
1: It had to be my own, personally. And for a number of years, those stories about Jesus and his death on the cross and his resurrection and the person that Jesus was, the man of compassion, the man of power, power over disease, illness, the wind and the waves, it really challenged me and transfixed me. There was a time, though, age 15, when there was an evangelist from Argentina, a man called Luis Palau, came to Glasgow. Events held at the Kelvin Hall at that stage before it became a running arena. And we went along on occasions. I'm trying to remember now. I think probably my parents were in the choir. And we went along regularly, my brother and I, with my parents. And again, the message was of the good news of Jesus was reinforced. But it was after these events were over. I think our own church and many churches around Glasgow and Scotland felt there was a movement of the Holy Spirit of God. There was a real sense of the movement of God at that time, and we felt it in the church that I went to. And it was after the event was over, I think God really blessed in my life, but also in some others as well. There was a number, I think there was about 8 of us, one night decided to follow Jesus. The speaker was an elder in the church, and he was speaking on the thief on the cross from Luke 23. He set out the challenge that on the crosses beside Jesus, on the centre cross on Golgotha's hill outside Jerusalem, two thieves were receiving the just punishment at that time in the Roman Empire for being thieves. And one thief accused Jesus, "Save yourself and us if you are who you say you are, if you are the Son of God, if you're the Messiah," and was very abusive towards Jesus. But the other thief, he had a spiritual light bulb moment in his final moments on this earth. And he recognised that Jesus was somebody special, somebody different. Jesus had been taunted, and this thief had heard Jesus saying, "Father, forgive them, for they know not what they do." And that struck me, that was really powerful, that here was a man who taught forgiveness but actually practised what he preached. And this other thief turned to Jesus and said, "Lord, remember me when you come in your kingdom." He recognised that his life was short and that Jesus was a king. Above the cross, there was an inscription, "This is the King of the Jews." So this thief put his faith in Jesus at a moment when he needed him most, if you like. And that really spoke to me very powerfully that night. It's a story I'd heard before and it had touched my heart before. But that night, I made a decision at the end of the service to follow Christ. I trusted him because I realised that he was a man who gave his life for me. He died for my sins, dying in my place. And I, as it were, I put myself in the shoes of that thief on the cross who had faith next to Jesus. And I said, well, I don't want to wait till the end of my life. I want to do it now.
0: Mm-hmm.
1: And that was when I decided to follow Jesus Christ. And on that night, seven other young people in that church service came forward for prayer and made a decision to follow Jesus.
0: It must have been quite a night for the people of the church.
1: It was.
0: And some people might perhaps cynically say, well, there was a few of you, you did it together, bit of an emotional outlay there. But here you are, like some, maybe 40 years later, and you're still following Jesus, and actually you become a pastor.

0: Stuart Townend with the remarkable The Power of the Cross. Back to Ruth Aird, who is in conversation with David Campbell from Bellevue Chapel in Edinburgh. Thanks, Ruth.
1: Your faith is presumably quite different now to what it was as a teenager. What do you think's made you continue along that line of following Christ?
2: Well, I think it's a number of things, really. You've mentioned the church family. I think that's very important, having Christian fellowship and also the resources that we have in God. God's gifted us the gift of his word, the Bible, which has sustained me. Slightly later on in life, I was introduced to the Scripture Union notes, Encounter with God, and my wife and I use that every day. And it's been such a blessing to have that regular reading of the Bible each day. What is God saying to me? What's God saying to us? And also the gift of prayer as well, coming and being dependent upon God. My faith is not about me. I'm not holding on to God. God is holding on to me. And there's the promise of Jesus, of course, before he left this world. I'm going to prepare a place for you, and I'm coming again. I know I will never leave you nor forsake you. That was the promise of Jesus. On that night, it was particularly special. You talked about you asked about the reaction of people in the church. It was very interesting. I often use this as an illustration of the story of the prodigal son, about the father running. When the speaker that night, who was preaching in Luke 23, when he said, David has decided to follow Jesus, my dad ran from the back of the church, came down and hugged me, just as in the story of the prodigal son in Luke 15. A very powerful moment. He was emotional. Father and mother both praying for me that I would follow, but not putting any pressure on me. In the years that followed, in God's grace, I got involved in different things, different areas of church service. One of the real blessings to me was to have fellowship with Christians from other denominations, which is a great thing. And I was involved in the Crusader organisation, which is now Urban Saints. And I helped lead Bible studies in that Crusader group, helped to run camps away, particularly at a young age. When I look back now and I think, you know, it's amazing just how God gave us strength and guidance, even when we were early 20s at that stage. Yeah, so these were formative years of my faith developing, serving God. I think it's important that Jesus was the servant king, and we as followers of Jesus follow his example. He was a man of service, and he washed his disciples' feet, and he said to them, this is my example to you. So serving in Crusaders and serving in the church, in the youth group, and also serving in Beach Mission. My wife and I did that as well. My wife and I met, Liz and I met at our church. She moved for work to Glasgow, and we served together in a children's outreach club to the tenements around about in the Govan Hill area. And there was many, many needy children, some of whom came to our wedding, actually. It was lovely. And we served together for a few years, and we both had a heart for service. Mm. And so we met in that area of service and married. Then moved to the

0: Tidelines with their atmospheric track Walking on the Waves, another favourite here on the programme. Back again to David Campbell, now living in Edinburgh, who's chatting to our own Ruth Aird.
1: You went to university and you did chemistry, I think, did you? As a young person and believer in Jesus, people tend to try and argue with people of faith. Was there any point in your life where you've had to defend your faith and found that quite difficult?
2: Yes, you mentioned my workplace. I studied industrial chemistry and worked at what was the Imperial Chemical Industries at Grangemouth initially, which then became a company, AstraZeneca and then Syngenta. And I occasionally had colleagues saying to me, how can you be a scientist and a Christian? And I just explained it, that science can demonstrate the how, but it can't explain the why. And I was able to share my faith in the workplace. I was able to speak to colleagues and say that my faith and my work weren't in conflict at all. Many of the great scientists, of course, were Christians. Galileo and Newton and people like that, Michael Faraday, Clark Maxwell, some of the greatest scientists that have ever lived. And what I told my colleagues was that these men and myself, we know there's order in nature, there's the laws of nature, and science is really the study of that, the laws around us, the way things happen. And these great scientists knew there was a lawgiver, so they wanted to study that and find out more and demonstrate why things worked the way they did in the universe that they were living. And so, yeah, some of my colleagues, you know, listened carefully to that. And there was a Christians at Work group at ICI in Syngenta, which I joined, and there was a half a dozen to eight of us at one time. And we met each week, and the works manager, we requested a room, and he was quite happy to provide that. People got to know that we were Christians. And after I went to theological college later on, when I left the chemical industry, I felt God's call. But I went back part-time due to circumstances in life, family circumstances. And when I went back part-time, I had the privilege of taking some funerals and weddings of my colleagues at Syngenta, mm-hmm. Because they knew about my faith and they respected that. Mm-hmm. And they were Christian weddings, mm-hmm. spoke about the wedding of Cana of Galilee and how Jesus mm-hmm. blessed that wedding by his presence. And mm-hmm. I brought that into the service, and I spoke about the commitment that was involved, that God expects mm-hmm. between husband and wife. And took funerals too, and was able to provide pastoral care and comfort mm-hmm. to those who had lost their parents.
1: So it is possible for science and God to stand side by side, and you made people see that.

0: The Servant King, from, of course, Graham Kendry. 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Back for more from our guest, David Campbell, as he chats to Ruth.
1: What was it that made you give up, really, that science career and a pretty good job to work in a church, which is not a huge church? What made you decide that you would do that?
2: When Liz and I moved to Falkirk to be near my workplace at Grangemouth, we got involved in our local church, Madison Community Church, and we started to get involved in children's ministry because we've been doing that in our church in Glasgow. We lived in the heart of the community and we were meeting families who lived in the same street, streets round about us, who were coming to our children's club. And there was a couple of occasions within a year, two of the fathers of the children who came along to our children's club sadly passed away in tragic circumstances, and the family who had no church connection asked myself and one of the other leaders if we would be involved and take a funeral service for them. And that was a light bulb moment for me. I then realised that there were people within the vicinity of the church who maybe weren't coming to the church services on a Sunday, but potentially could, but they had contact with, and that we were being a blessing to. They were reaching out to us in very, very difficult circumstances in their own lives, times of tragedy. So it was a blessing to provide pastoral care, to take the funeral services, and to continue to work with those families, to support them in whatever way we could. And God spoke to me at that moment and said, well, if there is a need and there's an opportunity to share the love of Jesus and to support people, to introduce them to the good news of Jesus Christ, then God was saying to me, David, why don't you take a step and do that? So I spoke to my church leaders about it and they endorsed that. I spoke to the church about it and they said, we'll pray for you. And so Liz and I and our two boys, we then were prepared to go for theological training. So got advice and they said, no, you'd be better to get some theological training if you're going to do this. So we investigated a number of places and we could have gone to England, Northern Ireland. I ended up studying at International Christian College in Glasgow. And I remember the day when I handed in my notice at Syngenta in the chemical industry. That morning in my Bible reading, there was the verse from Mark 2, verse 14. As he walked along, he saw Levi, the son of Alphaeus, sitting at the tax collector's booth. Follow me, Jesus told him, and Levi got up and followed him. So I went in and told my boss, my manager, that within the period of notice I would be leaving to study theology in Glasgow. And at that stage, I wasn't coming back. And God endorsed that step of faith in a number of ways, but that verse was one way which God confirmed to us that was the right step to take, that Matthew Levi had left his job to follow Jesus. And then followed an amazing which became 3 years. We didn't think we would do more than 2 years because we didn't know if God would provide. We had to raise finance and we stepped out in faith. Liz was doing a part-time secretarial job, so it was a big step of faith for us. But God provided, and 2 years became 3 years, and I graduated with a degree, a BA in theology, pastoral theology. I then came back out of that expecting maybe to move into a pastoral role. There was a couple of churches interested, but then we found out that my wife's mum was diagnosed with a rare degenerative illness, and so we had to change our plans, and God's plans are not our plans. God's ways are not our ways. So we moved Liz's parents from Northern Ireland, huge step for them, to near us in Falkirk. And we were then had to decide, well, what are you saying to us, Lord? Where next? What do you want us to do with this theological education? I spoke to my church elders, Madison Community Church, and they felt that it was right for me to start working part-time at that stage. That was the suggestion, part-time. Could I get a part-time job elsewhere and work bivocationally, as they call it? So I went back to my previous employers at Syngenta, and they were delighted to take me back on again. They wouldn't let me back in the laboratory because I'd been away for 3 years and I might blow up, apparently. So, yes, but I went back to my my other job on the plant, the manufacturing plant, and worked for 3 days for them as an industrial chemist in what was the biggest fungicide in the world they were selling at that stage. And I worked part-time for my church as well.
1: I suppose in some ways it improved since then that you've gone on to do full-time work in church.

0: Praise Gathering there with a track from their album to celebrate 40 years. It was called Give Glory to the Lord and was recorded live in Glasgow. Over to hear more from our special studio guest, David Campbell. Thanks, Ruth.
1: I just wondered how you feel emotionally, how you deal with, you're on one trajectory, you're passionate about it, you want to do this. You want to do it for God because you've served him all your life. And then suddenly you find yourself in a completely different trajectory. So your expectations are totally changed. And you find yourself looking after your wife's parents and all that goes with that. How did you deal with that emotionally?
2: Yes, it was a difficult time for us to work out what God was saying to us and what God wanted us to do. Our heart was for service. And yet we recognise that serving God comes in different forms, in different ways, and it's not always public and frontline. God looks to us to serve faithfully with those that he asks us to care for and to love. The Bible teaches it, honour your father and mother, and that applies in later years as much as in early years. So, I mean, all credit, Liz took the substantial weight of that care, but we're all involved as a family. But yeah, it was a period of discernment, prayer, waiting on God, trying to be patient, I think, not stepping ahead of God, and just saying to God, look, you've closed doors in your time, open doors for us. And so I think it's just a privilege to be able to serve, even for, you know, 2 days a week at the church, because what happened was there was an opening shared that we had experience working with children and young people. The part-time job that Liz had was with as a secretary at Maddiston Primary School, and they had lost their chaplain a couple of years previously, and so there was no one to take assemblies, and there was no chaplaincy in the school. So Liz spoke to the head teacher at that stage and said, would you be interested in maybe having a discussion with myself, just graduated, and he said yes, and that would be good. So over the next few months, I explored the opportunity that presented. And I said, look, I can come in and I'll do an assembly. And I remember going in and doing an assembly about another Ruth in the Bible, a harvest assembly. Very powerful story about God's redemption and God's provision. And sometimes the difficulties and the tragedies of life open up new doors of opportunity and give a new direction. Told the story of Ruth, and I was invited back. And so for 16, nearly 17 years, I went into Maddiston Primary School every Tuesday to teach the different year groups, primary 1 through to 7, as part of the religious and moral education curriculum, Christianity part of that. Privileged to take assemblies too, about once a month. And so that was really community outreach, community pastor, before I became really involved in more regular preaching and teaching, which I'm doing now, and I did latterly at Maddiston Community Church. I feel what God had called me to do at that stage, and I was just grateful to be able to serve, and that gave me a great peace, mm-hmm. knowing that I was able to share the stories of the Bible, and particularly about the Lord Jesus, with young people, with mm-hmm. children. Mm. And it was coming from the school. It wasn't coming from me. I was invited to do that.
1: Uh-huh. And it's given you a great grounding for what you do now, because presumably you'll have to do children's talks. And so I can see how God was leading you into a greater ministry. And it's wonderful to hear that story, David. We've come to the end of our time, so thank you very much. Do you have a verse that you want to leave us with?
2: Yes, I think there's a verse which came to us. We visit the Keswick Convention every year, and this verse has become special to us because although I was born in Glasgow and spent many of our years in Falkirk, we're now in Edinburgh and privileged to serve at Bellevue Chapel. And we were seeking the Lord's guidance, God's guidance about moving to Edinburgh, to be near family and potentially to still be involved in ministry. And at the Keswick Convention, we specifically prayed for a verse or a word from God that would confirm to us that God wanted us to move. And on the Thursday night, which is missionary night, often there's a call to first-time mission. The speaker on that night spoke from John chapter 20, verse 21. And he said this, "Again, Jesus said, 'Peace be with you. As the Father has sent me, I am sending you.'" And that was a clear call, because the speaker that night said, there's people here and God's calling you to a new area of ministry and mission. And we felt that was a clear call from God to move to this area. Mm-hmm. And it's important that we obey God's voice.
1: It is. You're absolutely right.

0: beautiful rendition of What a Friend We Have in Jesus from the Gettys. We hope you enjoyed hearing that version. Back for the final time today to David Campbell, who is pastor at Bellevue Chapel in Edinburgh. Thanks, Ruth.
1: If somebody wanted to come along to Bellevue Chapel, how would they find you?
2: Yes, Bellevue Chapel is in the centre of Edinburgh. It's the corner of Rodney Street and Cornwallis Place. Folks would receive a wonderful welcome. It's a lovely church. We've been made very welcome. The service is at 10:30 in the morning. There is an evening service, but not during the month of July in the summer. But there's an evening service at 6:30. If folks want to go onto the website, you'll see lots of different activities that would interest various people.
1: So thank you very much, David. We have been speaking to David Campbell, pastor of Bellevue Chapel in Edinburgh. Thank you for being with us, David.
2: Thank you, Ruth.
0: Sadly, time has gone, and we need to wrap things up for another week. Thanks to you for being with us, either live or on catch-up, and aim to be with us again when you can. Sincere thanks to our special guest, David Campbell, pastor at Bellevue Chapel, for sharing what the heart of the matter is and has been in his life for many years. Until next time, this is David Aird signing off and handing you over to Ruth, who has Irene Howitt's thought for the week, after which we play out with one of our guests' favourite pieces of music. It's Yet Not I from City of Light. But first, Ruth.
1: Thought for the Week by Irene Howitt. What, if anything, appeals to you in Christianity? Is it the thought of a loving God or the possibility of going to heaven when you die? The truth is that the central thing in the Christian faith is not at all appealing. In fact, it is horrible beyond words. The Bible tells us that the message of the cross is foolishness to those who are perishing, but to us who are being saved, it is the power of God. The cross is not a gold ornament to wear on a fancy chain. It was a rough wooden instrument of torture and murder. It is only because the Lord Jesus Christ submitted to that unspeakable death and so paid the penalty for all the sins of those who believe in him that Christianity even exists today. The devil tries to wrap the gospel in sentiment and sicken us of it. Please don't let him do that to you.

Good morning and a very warm welcome to another of our church service slots. David Aird welcoming you to this edition of the programme. Each week I try to bring you a flavour of what's going on locally as well as further afield. Today we head to Keswick in the Lake District where the annual Keswick Convention is held. The Keswick Convention started in 1875, and since then it's been an important time when Christians are able to gather together to worship, learn, and be enthused by the gospel message from the Bible. Today we dip into a recent evening in Keswick in which Emu Music performed at an evening concert. Sit back, if it's safe to do so, as we head over to Keswick to catch up with the guys there.

0: Good evening, everybody, and welcome. If you're here, we're going to start the EMU concert in a minute, so if that's not what you want to be here for, now's the time to make your way. And if you're outside getting your coffee or your break, come on in. I just had to run in, as you can tell. But I'm all okay. It's all okay. All good now. We are delighted to have EMU with us this week. They've been doing such a great job on the music this week, haven't they? Yeah. We are honoured because they have come all the way from Australia for us this week. Alana's even come with her baby. So we're just going to spend a couple of minutes quickly to find out a bit more about them before we get into the swing of things. So Liv, tell us a bit about yourself.
1: Well, hello everyone. My name is Liv. It's a pleasure, joy to be here once again at Keswick. A little bit about me. I am born and

0: bred Sydney, but half English. And I spent about 7 years living in the beautiful Oxford, where I worked for EMI Music alongside these guys and also at our local church, St. Ebbs. I'm now based back in Sydney with my husband, Jonty, who is studying at Theological College. He's training to be a school chaplain. And I work alongside my role with EMU at my local church as the director of Sunday gatherings. So a little bit about me.
1: Brilliant. Thanks. Philip?
2: Yeah, my name's Philip. I live, I'm also half Australian. I'm half Irish. I'm also currently living in Sydney after having worked in Oxford for 18 years at St. Ebbs Church. I'm also the music director at a church in Sydney called St. Thomas's. Married to the lovely Kate and have 3 grown-up children.
1: Brilliant. And Alana.
3: Hi, I'm Alana. My story is sounding very similar to these guys. I work for EMU. I lived in Oxford, went to St. Ebbs for a number of years and am now back in Sydney where I still work for EMU. I'm currently taking a break from my maternity leave. I have a 5-year-old, 2-year-old and 3-month-old. I've just brought the baby with me here this week. And a husband, Rowan.
1: And the husband. Yes. And the husband. Let's bring him along too. And the baby is absolutely gorgeous. If you see her, you'll know. Right, okay, quick fire. Liv, would you rather be an emu or a kangaroo and why?
0: Well, actually, as far as birds go, emus are pretty lame because they can't fly. Oh. So I think I'd have to choose a kangaroo. You've got a convenient little pouch. You can jump far. Yeah, I think that would
1: be kangaroo.
0: Mine.
1: A kangaroo it is. Cool. Philip?
2: Yes.
1: Have you got a signature dance move?
2: I think you maybe misunderstood when I was talking about dance moves. What I aspire to is to be able to dance like BTS.
1: All right, we'll take that. We'll take that. You aspire to it. Alana, if you could be a kitchen utensil, any kitchen utensil, what would you be and why?
3: Well, my answer for this was like a Dutch oven, a Le Creuset, because they're adaptable and they're tough and they bake really good sourdough. But my husband was also there when you asked this, and he answered very quickly, a sharp knife. So.
1: But yeah. We did all agree that a sharp knife is better than a blunt one because it's
3: definitely
1: more useful. So, yeah. You know, a sharp knife it is. Okay, and finally, whoever would like to ask this, tell us a bit about EMU Music, where the name came from for starters, and what you're doing and what it looks like now.
2: Yeah, I'll tell you a little bit about EMU. Liv already gave away my joke about EMU. When we started EMU, my friend said, you know, this is never going to fly.
3: Ba-dum-tsh.
2: Yeah. EMU loosely stands for Evangelical Music. And we started it like 20 years ago as a network of like-minded evangelical songwriters, and that became a much bigger thing over the years. Basically, the two things that we do today are, one, we teach and train church musicians about how to do biblical, beautiful, and transformative singing in church. We do that at conferences that we run. We teach in Bible colleges. We have created online resources for training churches. But the other big thing that we love doing is writing songs, and that's what we're going to be looking at, songs that we've written. Of course, we've been singing a few of them across the week. But we spend our time in those two areas, helping to train churches to sing well and providing songs for them to do that.
1: Well, thank you very much for being with us this week. We are honoured to have you, and we're looking forward to all you've got to bring for us tonight. Off you go.
0: Thanks.
3: Thanks, Anna.
2: We're going to sing some of the songs that we've been writing. Some of them we hope you'll recognise. Some will be brand new. But either way, that we pray that the lyrics that we are singing will allow the word of Christ to dwell richly in our hearts. So please sing or hum along as much as you would like, or just there for you to reflect on words. I'm going to kick off with one of my songs because I'm the oldest one here. Therefore, I've got the oldest songs here. So we're starting with the oldest song. It's called Consider Christ. But before we sing it, I just wanted to ask you a question. Do you think very much about why Christians even sing in the first place? Why do Christians sing? Well, Colossians 3 is one of our core verses that we always come back to because it tells us what it looks like when God richly plants his word in the hearts of his people. When we read God's word, when we hear God's word, when we sing God's word, that is how Christ dwells in our hearts. And that's how God shapes us to live lives of thanks and obedience. So when we write songs, that's what we have in mind. We are wanting to write songs that allow God's word to dwell in our hearts. And that's what this first song that we're going to sing was written to do. I wrote this song with my pastor, Bryson Smith, many years ago, back in a country town in New South Wales called Dubbo. Dubbo never seems like it never seems right to say it in England. Although, weirdly, I was talking to some friends in Australia recently, and I was trying to explain about how you pronounce places like Bicester and Leicester, even Keswick, and they didn't quite get it, so I have no problem about Dubbo. Yes, so I wrote this song with our pastor in Dubbo, and it's the story of the gospel, asking us to consider Christ, the source of our salvation, and asking us to respond to that gospel by serving him as living sacrifices.

0: As Philip mentioned, one of the things we do as a ministry is write songs for churches to sing. And we've actually got a scarily large back catalogue of albums of different styles and quality levels. When we start to write an album, we often will choose a theme for that album. And our latest project was about the church. It was songs about who we are as God's church. We've been singing a lot of them this week, so songs like Here We Stand. Also songs that are specifically for a church service that might play a liturgical role, like the Apostles' Creed or Lord Have Mercy, the confession song. And the one we're about to sing now is based on the Magnificat. When we started this project, we approached lots of different songwriters to ask them to collaborate. Collaboration produces far better results, we think. And one person we approached was Tim Chester, who came back to us with lyrics to about 20 songs. I think it was like a three-day turnaround. We put the call out there and here was this incredible catalogue of songs. And he included the lyrics to this one. It's a song based on Mary's song in Luke chapter 1. It's a chapter where Mary is so full of gratitude to God that it spills out in praise. And it was a wonderful song for her to sing then, but it's also a wonderful song for us to sing now as we praise that same unchanging God. It's called Holy Is His Name, and I don't think we've ever played it before.
1: No, I'm actually quite nervous.
0: So be gracious with us. This is not a reflection of what the album version sounds like. It sounds quite good.
2: Sounds incredible.
0: We'll see about this.

Thanks. Dipping back to another slightly older song is one that I wrote with another friend of mine called Simone Richardson. It's called Grace Awaiting Me, and it's quite a personal song for me. I, like many people, struggle with grace. Thoughts will go through my head, such as, am I really worthy to be loved by God? Or surely the sins that I keep committing just make me a useless Christian. Well, the Bible helpfully speaks to us about that in teaching us about grace. And the line in this song that I really like is one that speaks about us taking comfort in the hope of the thief upon the cross who was as worthy of as little love as me. The thing is, we might feel unlovable, but we have a grace that awaits us, a grace that gives us confidence that we are, in fact, the most loved people in the universe.

All right. This is a song that I wrote a little while ago now. I've been writing songs for a long time, and it began as a way to express what I was feeling. When I first started writing, I wrote about everything. I wrote about my family. I wrote about the beautiful countryside. I wrote about boys that had broken my heart and anything that I was feeling at that time. I even wrote a song for my rowing crew when I was 13. So there you go. You're not going to be hearing that one tonight. I first started writing about my faith in my mid-teens, which is when I really started to take my faith seriously and I started to understand for myself who Jesus was. And I loved that period of my life because for the first time, I was able to use a medium to talk about Jesus and to love him and to honor him in a way that also moved me emotionally. Music has that incredible power, doesn't it, to take what we know in our heads and move it to what we can feel in our hearts. So that was a very special period. And it's been a privilege and a joy since then to be writing Christian music. But this particular song that I'm about to share actually came out of a bit of a struggle in my kind of songwriting life. I was battling with writer's block and I really couldn't get anything out of my head at that point. I don't think it was necessarily a reflection of what was going in my heart sometimes. It's just really, really hard to write a song. So I sat down with my trusty hymnal and I turned to a hymn that I didn't know, a public domain hymn. And by the kindness of God, with five chords and a capo, the blockage eased and I was able to sing once more of the wonderful victory of Christ's death and resurrection. And this song is called Hallelujah.

0: So I was about to introduce a hymn to you. We were going to play you our version of Crown Hymn with Many Crowns. We arranged this for one of our hymn projects. We've done two different hymn projects now, and they are albums of 10 well-known hymns that we have rearranged and given a little bit of new life to, and maybe a bit of accessibility to younger generations. I led this hymn last year at Keswick, and it is maybe the most remarkable time when a congregation has just totally defied my leadership. We have a double turnaround. That's the bit in between the singing bits. And I was nowhere near the microphone to start singing the next verse. But y'all sung anyway. It was the steam train that we could not stop. Anyway, we're not going to play it for you. You can't be trusted. But also we're running out of time, so we thought you'd rather hear some more originals. I think that means it's over to you, Liv.
1: Woo! I'm going to do a quick capo change and reach you. This next song is from our new project, Songs for the Church. And as we sat down to write, we had Tim Chester's amazing lyrics and we had other liturgical categories that we really wanted to fit into this album. And obviously a big and important liturgical category is the Lord's Supper, is Holy Communion. As I said, my husband is training for ministry and he's going to be ordained. So we have a few Anglican bits and bobs lying around the house. So I got the Book of Common Prayer and I turned to the order of service for communion. And I was struck by one of the prayers in the service where the minister invites us to consider the gospel story. I'm just going to read you part of that prayer now and then we will sing this song for you. Almighty God, our Heavenly Father, who in your tender mercy gave your only Son, our Saviour Jesus Christ, to suffer death upon the cross for our redemption, who made there by his one oblation of himself once offered a full, perfect and sufficient sacrifice, oblation and satisfaction for the sins of the whole world, he instituted and in his holy gospel commanded us to continue a perpetual memory of his precious death until he comes again. This song is called We Remember.

0: You might have noticed that we've been accompanied by some amazing musicians. We've had Penuel on the keys, Johnny on the bass, Johnny on the drums, and Amelia on the cello. Round of applause for Amelia. She's going to join us for the next few songs.
1: One of the albums we worked on a few years ago was a lament album. And this was before COVID was a thing, but it was recorded right in the middle of that. Why do we not sing more lament songs when we gather? I think it's hard to dwell on suffering and hardship and to sing about that. It's far easier to sing praises, isn't it? But the reality is, no one escapes the pain of life in a broken world. And so we need lament songs. We need songs that help us to bring our suffering before our good God. So we set out to write some, and one of them was based on Psalm 86. So I'm just going to read a little bit of that psalm for you now. Hear me, Lord, and answer me, for I am poor and needy. Guard my life, for I am faithful to you. Save your servant who trusts in you. You are my God. Have mercy on me, Lord, for I call to you all day long. Bring joy to your servant, Lord, for I put my trust in you. You, Lord, are forgiving and good, abounding in love to all who call to you. Hear my prayer, Lord. Listen to my cry for mercy. And when I am in distress, I call to you because you answer me.

Thank you. I wrote this next song for my brother, Sam. Sam suffered terribly with ill health for over a decade. I wrote it so that he had something to sing in his suffering and brokenness, songs that helped him to articulate how he was feeling and gave expression to his experience of walking in a broken body, in a broken world. I wrote it to help him take heart and hold on for Jesus' return. Sam is singing a better song now in the presence of Jesus, but if you're feeling broken or you're hurting and you're longing for Jesus to come back, then this song is for you too.

Well, we've just got a couple of songs to go. We mentioned an album we worked on, which was an album of lament called Joy and Sorrow. And this is a song that Alana and I wrote for this called Sorrow Fades. As I said, I've had the privilege of living in some wonderful cities in the world, in Oxford, in Sydney, Dubbo, all beautiful places. But as lovely as they are, none of those compare to that image we have in the Bible of God's city, which is even more wonderful. It is beautiful, yes, but it's a city full of joy and thanksgiving and singing. And most importantly, the city of God is a place of refuge. It's not just somewhere that we want to enter, it's a place that we need to enter. And that's the idea behind this song, Sorrow Fades. We wrote this to remind us of God's comfort and reassurance that we can have confidence in Christ in leading us home through all the difficulties of this life, and to remind us that God's promises that we have are true, and that in whatever sorrow we experience, those things will fade away. So this is called Sorrow Fades.

0: I'm going to hand over to Elena. He's going to do a more suitable ending to our evening.
1: Well, actually, before I talk about this next song, we've been saying to people in Australia, we're going to play at Keswick. And they just look at us blankly. They don't know what it is. They don't know how wonderful this is. So I thought I'd just take a selfie. If we could have, I don't know if we can have house lights, if that's possible. Is that okay? Can I take a selfie with you all?
2: Yeah.
1: Now they'll know. They'll know how awesome it is. Our last song. This is a song that we wrote based on the words of Romans 8. It is such a rich and full passage of scripture, and we wanted to faithfully represent those truths in a song to capture it, which was hard. But we do love this song because of where it's ended up. And our prayer is that the song helps people to dwell on their identity in Christ and to point them toward the glorious day that awaits them. You may know it. It's called Creation Awaits. Please feel free to join in with us.

0: Thank you so much, Emu. That was brilliant. Thank you, all of you that have joined. It's really great to have them with us. Thank you. And thank you, all of you guys who have come out and listened to them and cheered them on. Don't forget that world exclusive of their new CD that even Liv hasn't seen yet. As we leave, please just remember our neighbours and do our best to leave carefully and quietly so as not to disturb them. Thanks very much.
1: Sincere thanks to all at Keswick Ministries and especially to those at Emu Music. Thanks also to the tech guys who have, as always, provided great support. Until next time, this is David Aird signing off and leaving you with some music which will take us up to the top of the hour.

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2: From the Sky News Centre at 9, we understand the police car involved in a fatal collision in Middlesbrough yesterday morning was not pursuing the other vehicle involved. Seven people, including two police officers, were killed when a Volkswagen Passat drove the wrong way down the A66. It was being pursued by another police car before then, which

Good morning and a very warm welcome to another edition of Heart of the Matter. David Aird here welcoming you on behalf of the team. We do hope you'll be able to stay with us for the next hour or so to hear brilliant music and some totally inspiring conversation. Heart of the Matter, we're privileged to be invited to the opening of the Logos Hope event recently at Ocean Terminal in Leith, and we had the opportunity to see around and learn about its history. A few weeks ago, we chatted to some of the preparation team, but today we hear from the CEO of Operation Mobilisation and a couple of the crew who have travelled far and wide. They will share what the heart of the matter is for them in their lives today. We are also delighted to welcome guest interviewer Philip Rose from Home FM. And in a little while, Philip will introduce our first guest, Richard, who will share something of his involvement in Operation Mobilisation. But first, we hear from Runrig and Running to the Light, after which Philip will welcome you and introduce Richard Langmead.

0: Normally I record at the studio or out on location, but I'm a different location. I'm on a ship, the Logos Hope ship, which is based in Leith Docks in Edinburgh. And I have a very important guest with me. I want him to tell me who he is and what he does.
1: Hi there. So I'm Richard Langmead. I am the field leader, or in some people's language, the CEO of Operation Mobilisation in the UK. So I've been in post since last October, and I'm responsible for the work that we do in the UK and also supporting many missionaries around the world as well. So there's a whole team that does that, and my job is to help them.
0: I meant to ask you, the first question was, a lot of people really know of OM, but there are those who don't. What is OM?
1: What is OM? That's a very good question. Well, it stands for Operation Mobilisation. And it was started by someone called George Verwa back in the late 50s. And he was studying at seminary college, doing theology. But he really felt that it shouldn't just be about doctrine, that's important, but actually going out there and sharing the gospel physically. So he took a couple of friends and he went to Mexico. And he shared the gospel with anybody he could find, left them with some tracts, and that was the first mission trip that they did. And then it grew pretty steadily after that, and folks went to Turkey, to Spain, to Europe, on to India, and even to doing missionary trips on board ships. So it grew very quickly, and today is about 4,500 different ministry, missionary units around the world in 147 different countries. So it's a pretty amazing organization serving folks with the gospel at the farthest reaches of the planet.
0: Okay, you've recently taken over the leadership of OM in the UK. So what challenges have you found, and how do you feel you can address them?
1: Oh, yeah, great question. OM is a complex organization. We have a team of a little over 100 working in the UK, but we're connected with these, as I say, thousands around the world, and we've got our own missionaries out there. So one of the challenges is just the complexity of OM, remembering everybody's names and being part of an organization that has so many different relationships and works in so many different countries. If you work in the UK, every other UK organization works the same way, more or less. With OM, there are lots of different nationalities. So what might be true here is completely different in another culture and another part of the world. So learning that, I suppose, I don't know if it's a good analogy or not, but it's a bit like being a vet. You have to learn all the different animals, and they all have different needs and different ways of working. So that's one of the biggest challenges with OM, is the complexity of it all.
0: That's a good analogy. I've never heard that one before about vets and animals. So you're leader of the OM UK, and you're trying to build up the profile of OM. So
1: yeah,
0: how do
1: right.
0: you plan to go ahead and doing that? How do you plan to work that out?
1: That is a big thing we need to really lean into, actually. So I think obviously the name of the game is mobilization, and that means encouraging, training, persuading, supporting ordinary Christians to get involved in mission, whether it's locally in the UK or around the world globally. So that's what we've got to do. How do we do it? Well, I'm a big believer in the importance of local and the importance of relationships. So we're actually rolling out a whole number of what we're calling mobilization reps in lots of different towns and cities up and down the UK. And they're going to be focused on their local area representing what OM does. But it's very important that they have genuine relationships with the Christian communities in their local area. And they're there not to be extractive, but to be supportive. And where churches want to do more mission, again, locally or globally, our reps can help them do that. And that's how we're going to mobilize. It has to be, for me at least, really personal, really relational. I know other folks are doing stuff with digital media. That's wonderful. But for us, it's about relationships.
0: So if any of my listeners are interested in finding out more, how do they go about it?
1: Yeah, the best, easiest way to do it is to go on to the OM UK website and have a little look around. So there's all sorts of information about the various ways you can get involved, various volunteer roles we're advertising at the moment, and of course the various prayer issues that we've got. So you can find out more there. You can even sign up and hear our regular updates, which will help you know how to pray.
0: What's the website?
1: So it's om.co.uk.
0: Are you sure?
1: Yeah. I would type in Google OM UK and you'll find it. That's UK. The easiest way. I forget whether it's .com or .uk, but you'll find it. Yeah.
0: Okay, so if someone's interested in doing mission, is there such a thing, can I believe, from my memory, OM were pioneers of short-term mission.
1: That's
0: right,
1: correct? Yeah.
0: Are they still doing it?
1: Absolutely, yeah. No, we send hundreds of folks of all ages on short-term mission. And a short-term mission is could be anything from 2 weeks to a few months, but something pretty short like that. And anybody above 18 is welcome to go. And we go to all sorts of different countries. We do the training and we do all the arrangements. And it's very affordable. And it gives someone the first taste of what it might be like to go on mission. So imagine you signed up to go and serve for a couple of weeks in Eastern Europe and perhaps in Moldova. You would go with a team to Moldova and you would help them with the planted Moldovan team to do outreach and local service that's really valuable to the local community. So that would be the kind of thing that you could easily get involved with. Details of that sort of a mission are, again, all on the website. Other than that, you can pick up the phone, have a conversation with our team and say, look, this is where I'm at, this is what I'd like to explore, and off you go, you go on a journey.
0: So if someone phones OM and to inquire, they're not committed then, are they?
1: No, it's always a conversation, and as I say, it's always a relationship. So that's how we want to do things. We're not a travel agent or anything like that. This is about a relationship and saying, look, this is what the Lord has laid on my heart. I'd like to explore through short-term mission what a mission could be like. And yeah, we've got trained people who will go, well, this might be the best place to start, or maybe it's another place. And you have that conversation. So no one's committed, you know, until you're ready to go.
0: So if there's anyone from a particular church anywhere in the UK, if they would like one of you guys to come out and speak at their church, is that possible?
1: So it's certainly possible. Again, we always have a conversation. We're really focusing on some key areas, and those are where the Logos Hope is visiting. So that's our sort of prime focus at the moment. So the honest answer is it makes it easier if you are in one of those areas, which is London or Edinburgh, Aberdeen, Belfast, Cardiff or Liverpool, and we've got people on the ground in those areas, especially this summer. So that's the easiest way. That said, if you are from another part of the country, yes, we can send people, but that's where we're focusing our efforts at the moment. And the reason for that is loads of people are interested. We want to focus on key areas rather than send people all the way around the UK. But pick up the phone, have the conversation, and we'll see what we can do.
0: That sounds great, and I'm pleased with all that you've said. In closing, is there anything you want to add to what you've said, or have you said it all?
1: Oh, no. Well, a warm invitation to Logos Hope, the Waves of Hope Tour, which is unique to 2026. This is perhaps a once-in-a-lifetime opportunity to come on the Logos Hope, which is 300-plus volunteer crew that sails around the world. It's currently in the UK, in the port towns that I mentioned, until middle of November this year. That's the best way. Get engaged, meet a crew that come from 60 different nationalities, and they can sort of firsthand explain what actually mission could be like, albeit in this case on the ship, but there are lots of other expressions. But I would say come on board, have the conversation. That's the best thing. So think about Liverpool, think about Cardiff in September, and Belfast if you're in Northern Ireland in October. But go online, you'll find the details there.
0: Thank you, Richard, for taking time out in your busy schedule. And if you're not in the UK listening, then there's OM offices across the world.
1: That's right.
0: Check out your website in the country that you're in. So thank you, Richard, and bless you in the ministry that you've undertaken. God bless. Bye-bye.
1: Brilliant.

0: Philippa Hanna and Israel Houghton with the powerful track Till the Whole World Knows. Back on board the Logos Hope, and our own Ruth Eyre joins Philip Rose as she chats to a member of the present crew. So over to her now.
1: Hello everybody who's with us here today, listening on Heart of the Matter. It's good to be with you. Today, David and I are on the ship Logos Hope. It's docked in Edinburgh, some of you may have been on it, and we are really privileged to listen to the stories of some of the people who are on board as crew or as people who are working on the ship. We are going to speak to Philip just now. Philip, hello.
2: Hello.
1: So Philip, briefly tell me your name, where you come from, and what do you do?
2: Yeah, so my name is Philip Myers, and I'm from the United States, and I currently a volunteer here on the Logos Hope, and I work in the book fair department.
1: Okay. Can you tell us where in the US, where you come from?
2: I come from the state of New Mexico.
1: Fantastic.
2: Yes.
1: Tell me a bit more about your background. What was your early life characterized by?
2: I'm actually a ship's kid. So my parents served on the old ship on the Logos and the Doulos. They got married and had, I was birthed in 1983 in Santos, Brazil. And then I lived on the ship for 3 years as a baby and then lived in Morocco and Casablanca for 10 years and then moved to the United States to New Mexico after this.
1: Wow, that's quite an exciting life, isn't it?
2: Yes, a very exciting, adventurous life I've had, yes.
1: Yeah, indeed. And how did you become a Jesus follower?
2: Well, like I said, my parents had me in Santos, Brazil. And then I lived on the ship for 3 years as a child. And then I lived in Morocco, in Casablanca, for 10 years. So my parents dedicated me as a child to the Lord when I was on the Doulos as a baby. When I was being raised in Morocco, I was raised around the Bible stories. And my parents kept me in purity and holiness and taught me about God. I became a born-again Christian at the age of 10. I accepted Jesus into my heart, and I told God I wanted to follow him and be a disciple of his for the rest of my life at the age of 10.
1: Wow. Quite a decision to make at the age of 10, isn't it?
2: Yes, but I knew what I was doing, and I was mentally sound, and I knew who God was at this time, and I wanted a relationship with him. So this is a decision I made on my own.
1: And how have you seen God work in your life?
2: I've seen God work in my life in so many different areas. I hear his voice audibly now every single day in a still small voice, and sometimes he speaks to me louder, and I say he's my best friend. I have a good relationship with the Father now. I obey his voice, so he tells me what to do, and then I comply, not in a place of a servant, I guess, but in a place of like a friend or a disciple. Yes, so it's a good thing.
1: Now, you're working in the bookshop here on board. It's the biggest floating bookshop in the world. What's it like to work in the bookshop, or what kind of things do you do?
2: I work in the book fair department, as I said, yes, on the world's largest traveling library, or we like to call it Library on the Sea, which is amazing. We have different places that we work at in the book fair. For example, I like to work in the White House, and this is where we sell tickets, and we allow people to get onto the ship. We also have a lifeboat here when you first walk into the department itself, where there's a presentation being released, and we also share a little bit about the ship, so we interact with the people off the ship and visitors and guests. And then, of course, we have over 5,000 book selection, where we're able to direct people to new books from different authors around the world. And also we have a story on the board, on the book fair department, which is a story about the prodigal son in the Bible. And we also have a Hope Cafe, and as well as we do tours and events that we can assist people with in that direction.
1: Were you part of putting this prodigal son story together on the display?
2: Honestly, I wasn't a part of that due to being in Romania recently and being on a challenge team to help serve a college out there, help serve a school. But we did have a dry dock where they actually pulled the ship out of the water about 2 months out of the year. And I did have some people assist in putting this story together called The Journey of Life. And now it's updated, so now you can walk through it and press buttons, and it speaks to you as you walk through to tell people a story in the Bible.
1: Okay, that's grand.

0: The Getty Girls with the track I Am Not My Own, released a few years ago. Back to the Logos Hope and Ruth Aird, who is in conversation with Philip. Thanks, Ruth.
1: How have you seen God work in your life?
2: When I moved to the United States to Albuquerque, New Mexico, at the age of 13, I started going to school there, in middle school or primary school, some people would call it. I ended up getting picked on and bullied, and it pushed me away from God and my parents and the Bible. And I ended up turning away from God for 14 years when I was introduced to drugs. And this led me away from God for 14 years. Well, how I've seen God move in my life is because of the grace and mercy he had on me. He never gave up on me. He never let me die during this dark season of my life. And I ended up recommitting my life back to the Lord at the age of 30. And he's been faithful and good. So he's never left me nor forsaken me.
1: What pulled you back?
2: Well, what pulled me back was losing over 250 friends on the streets, in drug houses, being homeless, and also my mom being hospitalized for the pain that she was in, for crying and fasting for me, as well as my dad. And also just, experiencing hell twice in my 14-year drug addiction. And seeing a lot of perversion and sexual immorality and a lot of the spiritual realm, the demonic, as I would call it, and knowing that there's a place called hell, and I actually experienced it and went there for a short time, scared me so bad that I chose to actually turn back to God. Yes.
1: You came to work here on the ship. Do you have a word of encouragement to share with people who are listening?
2: Yes, I definitely do, and I want to share my favorite scripture in the Bible, and it's in Revelation chapter 3, verse 20, and it states this: Behold, I stand at the door and knock. Whoever hears my voice and opens the door, he says, I will come into him and dine with him, and he with me. So I just want to let people know out there that Jesus has been knocking at the door of your heart your whole life, and that God's not too busy for you. He hasn't overlooked you. He's not upstairs in heaven stressing out on the decisions you've been making, but I want to encourage you to make a decision to accept Jesus into your life, not only as Savior, but as Lord. Repent of your sins and choose to follow God for who he is and all his awesomeness and his glory.
1: Philip, thank you for sharing that with us. That's really very kind of you, and we wish you all the very best for however long you stay on the ship.
2: Thank you so much. It's been a great time here as a holy moment in God's kingdom, and I give him all the glory for our time today, and I thank you guys for showing up and sharing your heart with me as well.
1: Thank you very much.

0: One of Philip's favourites there, Show Me the Wonder, from Yeram Worship. Don't forget, you can catch up at heartofthematter.biz or on the podcast Heart of the Matter at Amazon Music Free or TuneIn Radio, looking out for the Jigsaw logo. We move on from Philip to another of the Logos Hopes team. Over to Ruth at Ocean Terminal as she introduces Johnny here on Heart of the Matter.
1: Hi, Johnny. We're talking to you on the ship Logos Hope, and it's really good to be speaking to you. Can you tell us your name, where you come from, and just briefly what you do?
2: Thank you for having me today. Yes, my name is Johnny, and I'm from Bangladesh. Yeah, my father's Sri Lankan, my mother's Bangladeshi. I was born and raised in Bangladesh. I've been on board now for 2.5 years, and on board I serve in the role or in the capacity as a purser. So my job is to do all the departure and arrival clearance of the vessel, the crew members. I work with immigration, customs, port authorities, making sure we all have visas. And yeah, anything that comes on and off the ship, I make sure we're following the rules and regulations of all the different countries we're in.
1: And tell me a little bit about your background. You said you came from Bangladesh. What was your early life characterized by?
2: Growing up in Bangladesh, I grew up in a family, a Catholic family actually. I have a twin, although we're 5 siblings. I have a twin brother, we're identical twins. So growing up, so because we never spoke the language fluently, because my father's Sri Lankan, we never learned the local language in Bangladesh. We felt like foreigners there. But then when we lived for a certain time in Sri Lanka and we didn't know the language there, we also felt like a foreigner there. So it was easier to make friends. People were curious to get to know us, and it was okay. Growing up, I grew up in a Catholic church, but my father did not come from a Catholic family. So I got to also go to a Pentecostal church, and I had lots of really good friends there. Growing up in a community where it's mostly Muslim, it was very nice to have lots of wonderful Christian friends as well.
1: So what's your native language?
2: English. At home we speak English. But in Bangladesh, the local language is called Bangla or Bengali.
1: So how did you become a Jesus follower?
2: If you grew up in a Catholic family, you know you're normally taught how to like pray with the rosary and all these different prayers you memorize. You don't really have a Bible of yourself. But so growing up in a Catholic home, it was a bit difficult, but I always knew about Jesus and all these different saints and all this different stuff. So I always knew about Jesus, but I wouldn't say I had a personal relationship with him. But because of my dad, we went to a Pentecostal church as well. We got to go as well. And in that church, I was allowed to have my own Bible. And I got to study my own Bible. And that's where I learned things that I didn't know before. And this church, every year, once a year, they had a church camp. And it's when I was 12 years old in one of these church camps, I encountered Jesus in a very personal way. And even the person who led me in prayer, she asked if I knew what it was like having Jesus in my life. And I was like, I'm not sure. And she was like, it's once. And then she told me, because once you encounter him, your life will just never be the same. And I really believe it never was the same after that.
1: You changed completely. You felt that in your heart, did you?
2: Yeah.
1: That's wonderful. And tell us, how have you seen God work in your life?
2: I've seen God work in my life in many different ways. And I think one of the most practical way is through struggles, you know, through storms and just difficult seasons. As a family, we went through a phase from 2012 to 17 where we didn't have a home. And we were scattered. Our whole family, like, we lived with different cousins and aunts and wherever we could for however long we could. And in this difficult time, some of my siblings walked away from their faith. But for my brother and I, my twin brother and I, we got even closer to God with the same storms, but very different outcomes. And we really saw God do things for us in this time. In some very practical ways. And it mostly required us to just fix our eyes on the things that were not seen. It was a season that felt like bondage. But now when I look back, I see myself in a place where God really brought me through. And he's used a lot of those stories to shape me and to put me now in a platform where I get to encourage others. And I get to empathize with others. And it's, you know, it at that time didn't make sense at all. But now looking back, I see how God like allowed all that to happen because he had a plan which was a lot bigger than mine and a lot better than mine.
1: And how did you lose your home in the first place?
2: Yeah, there were lots of different elements to it. One of the main elements was my dad had a lot of debts, and you know, eventually we were asked to leave, and then every time we thought it was going to get better, it was the same thing. Because my dad, he was quite old, and being a Sri Lankan in Bangladesh at that season, and him being in that age, he was not being able to get any job, you know. But he wouldn't tell us, and he was just trying his best to take care of all of us. But I was like 20 years old, and I wasn't even working, you know. So it's only after my dad had a brain stroke in 2016 and unable to work anymore, the rest of us brothers or the children, we had to get jobs and we got to grow up, you know.
1: So, and what brought you back together again?
2: Once we started working, my twin brother and I, we told our mom that we're going to work and we're going to pay rent and we'll never have to move again. And we never had to move again.
1: Mm-hmm.
2: Yeah.
1: Yeah. That's wonderful.

0: Lorne Daigle with the powerful invitation to turn your eyes upon Jesus. Back to hear more from Johnny from Bangladesh, who is the purser on the ship Logos Hope, as he chats to Ruth Aird.
1: What do you think in all of this time is the most surprising thing that God has done for you?
2: As a child, my dream was to grow up and do missions, tell people about Jesus and travel around the world. And at that time, it wasn't looking like it was going to happen. From when I was 18 until I was 26, I've had over 6 visas rejected just trying to go on and do missions. And to me, that was a really frustrating phase because I knew I had this sense of calling. I knew what God wanted me to do. And I was like, I'm obeying you. And why won't the visas come through? You provided the finances and all these different things, but then the visas don't come through. And some of these visas, 8 months and then rejected. So, and during this time, I had lots of discouragement from other people, mostly non-believers, saying stuff like, you know, you're not going to go anywhere. You know, you're going to be here in Bangladesh for the rest of your life and all these different things. And eventually in 2024, I got my visa to come to South Africa to join the ship. And in the Bangladeshi culture, you know, they have this wrong perception of Africa. And, you know, they think it's poor and all these different things. And to me, I'm like, hey, I believe in this season God's calling me to Africa, and that's where I'm going to go. I'm going to obey and I'm going to go to Africa. And just that obedience of going to Africa, it just opened this door. And today I've been to Scotland, would make it 38 countries. And I've spent a year and a half in the Caribbean, and I've been all over Europe and the US, and I've just seen God's faithfulness and people who have journeyed with me and those who spoke discouragement over me and all these different things. God's been just using me here to speak into their lives over there, and it's been really amazing.
1: Mm-hmm. You've certainly seen your vision come true of traveling.
2: It's true. And also my job on board now is, as a purser, I need to make sure we all have visas. So coming from a place where I had over 6 visas rejected myself, we all of us got visas to come into Europe. We all got visas to come into the UK, which was extremely difficult and complicated. But no one got rejected. Not one person had to go home because they didn't get a visa. And even now I see how God used me in that phase to just be patient and not quit. And he knew one day I'll be applying for 300 other people and not just myself. And God has worked in many ways in my life to question him. Yeah.
1: You have a real sense of understanding the situation that people might be in. Do you have a word of encouragement because of all of that for people who are listening?
2: Yeah, one of the verses that really carried me through life was from 2 Corinthians chapter 4. Verse 16 to 18. It's quite long, but I can say it. I love this verse, and it says, "Do not lose heart. Though outwardly you're wasting away, yet inwardly you're being renewed day by day. For our light and momentary troubles are achieving for us an eternal glory which far outweighs them all," which is amazing. Then he goes on to say, "So fix your eyes not on what is seen, but on what is unseen, since what is seen is temporary, what is unseen, eternal." And that's a verse that carried me through so much, because I had to constantly remind myself that everything I'm going through right now, it's momentary. And what is yet to come, it's going to far outweigh all of this. And the Bible says so. You know, I just have to fix my eyes on what is unseen and not on what is seen. And today I get to leave a childhood dream, which is I get to travel around the world and tell people about Jesus, like right now.
1: What's there more to life? And that's a wonderful story, Johnny. Thank you for trusting it with us. And we wish you all the very best.
2: Thank you very much for having me.
1: Thank you.

0: Josh Baldwin with one of Johnny's favourite tracks. It was called Made for More. Coming to you here on Heart of the Matter on your own local community radio station. Sadly, time has almost gone as we head up to the top of the hour. Thanks to you for dropping in today, and aim to be with us again when you can, either live or on catch-up. Special thanks to all at Operation Mobilisation for making this broadcast possible. And particular thanks to Richard, Philip and Johnny for opening up to us about what the heart of the matter is for them in their lives today. I'm glad to say we'll be hearing from a few more of the Logos Hope team in a few weeks' time. But until then, this is David Aird signing off and handing you back to Ruth, who has our thought for the week, written by Irene Howitt. After which, Sandra McCracken will play us out with Hold to God's Unchanging Hand. But first, Ruth.
1: Thought for the week by Irene Howitt. Having lived in Argyll for many years, one of the things we love about where we live now in Ayrshire is the lack of midges. In Tarbert, from May until September, they did their tiny best to irritate us and succeeded. For all midges are totty wee things. They can send a man millions of times their size running for cover. They've even been known to clear bowlers off the green and golfers off the fairway. And as for barbecues, forget it, unless there's a wind blowing. Clever things, midges. Sometimes life makes us want to run for cover. Illness strikes, troubles distress us, age makes us feel vulnerable. But where is there to go? The Bible has the answer. Hear my cry, O God, listen to my prayer. I long to dwell in your tent forever and take refuge under your wings. And God made a gracious promise that none who come to him will ever be turned away.

0: Premier League, newcomers Hull upset Manchester United in their first game of the season, beating them 2-0. And bid-spending Tottenham also lost 3-0 at Brentford. And Dundee claimed local bragging rights with a 2-0 win against Dundee United in the Scottish Premiership. And the streets of Washington, D.C. will look and sound a bit different later. The Freedom 250 Grand Prix will see cars speed past famous landmarks. That's the latest. I'm Stevie Shillinglaw.
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1: Here's Alex, turning at a junction. Alex cooks a mean Jalfrezi. And here's Sue, waiting to cross the road, off to get a takeaway.
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0: Jackson 5 on Midlothian's Black Diamond FM. The time's 7 minutes past 12. Welcome along, Chris here with your Sunday lunch until 2 o'clock this afternoon.
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0: All right, let's have a quick look out of the window. All parts will have a dry day with variable amounts of cloud, some brighter sunny spells breaking through at times. This evening will be dry. The rest of the night is going to remain dry with variable amounts of cloud, some clear periods as well. Tomorrow, guess what? You get another dry day with

0: some good spells of sunshine. Today's top temperature 18 degrees Celsius, dropping to 9 overnight.
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0: 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Lots of great tracks today, a couple of new ones to introduce you to, and some classics as well, like this one, Badly Drawn Boy.

nice and chill now. Jack Johnson, Better Together on Midlothian's Black Diamond FM. Before that, Badly Drawn Boy. The time, 15 minutes past 12. Let's call it quarter past between friends, shall we? Chris here with your Sunday lunch. How you doing? Hope you're having a good Sunday, whatever you're up to. Got to say hi to Katie. Thank you very much for tuning in, Katie. Hi to Desdek as well. Also, Alan, nice to have your call. And I think I got a message saying that Craig was tuned in today. So hello to Craig. And Spock the Cat, very importantly, who's dozing nearby. If you'd like to get in touch today, you know what to do. 01316634488 is the number. 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

0: 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Also a bit of Chris Gregg and the Merchants, all coming up after this.
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I have not played that track in ages. Former guests on this programme, yonks ago, Chris Gregg and the Merchants and Colours on Midlothian's Black Diamond FM, 27 minutes past 12. We'll go from songs from ages ago to songs from a couple of weeks ago. This is brand new. This is from Indoor Foxes. It's only a couple of weeks old. It's called Feet on the Dash.

New from Indoor Foxes. Yeah, nice big finish on that one. 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

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The time is 12:38. It is Chris here with your Sunday lunch. 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Hope you've had a good weekend. What have you been up to? I, of course, living on the edge of one of the biggest cultural festivals in the world, decided that I would spend this weekend in the cinema seeing two films back to back. I went to see High Art. I went to see Coyote v Acme, and also the new Jason Statham film. One of which involved 2D acting and unbelievable explosions. And the other one was Coyote v Acme.

Christopher Leland on Midlothian's Black Diamond FM. The time is around about 1:45. I think we've got enough time to squeeze in a new track before the news. So I'm going to play this. This is new from a guy called Jamie Rafferty. It's called So I Can Let Her Go. Jamie, apparently, in this track was inspired by the timeless sounds of Nashville and Americana. It's featured on his upcoming debut EP called Detached Observations. You can catch him live on the 12th of September. He's going to be playing the Garage Attic in Glasgow. You can get your tickets for that now.

New from Jamie Rafferty. It's called So I Can Let Her Go on Midlothian's Black Diamond FM. I like that. I like that a lot. I'm sure you're going to hear that a lot on this programme now. If you want to catch him live, he's going to be playing through in Glasgow at the Garage on the 12th of September. Tickets for that are available now. And check out the EP, Detached Observations is the name if you're looking for that one. It's Chris here with your Sunday lunch with you through until 2 o'clock this afternoon. Lots of great stuff coming up on the programme today. Got our decade selected in the next hour and more. I think I've got enough time to squeeze two tracks in before the news, starting with this.

Joss Stone taking us back to 2004 on Midlothian's Black Diamond FM. The time is 5 minutes to one. It's Chris here with you all the way through until 2 o'clock this afternoon. Coming up in the next hour, we are going to be spinning our decade selector. Two tracks from one decade, but what's it going to be? Find out right here on Midlothian's community radio station. Do not fear. The fun does not stop here, though. There's tons of great stuff coming up on Black Diamond FM today. Your time travellers will be here taking you through the decades of hits and more from 2 through until 4. From 4 o'clock, you're going to have Graham with the mix bag. Big mix bag of tunes, all sorts of different bits and pieces on that programme. Make sure you tune into that. Following that, non-stop jukebox of hits taking you towards Brian Miller and Diamond Folk. A great selection of folk music, and he normally throws in a few special tracks in there as well. Make sure you tune in to Brian. He's got a brilliant programme lined up for you today. And 9 through until 11, Mr. Norm Dunk will be here in the Night Lounge. If you're having a bit of a stressful weekend, if you've been running about manic, if you've been trying to get everything sorted and it's just all been going wrong, Norm Dunk, make sure you listen to that programme tonight. He'll chill you out. It's nice, relaxing, classical music, a bit of lounge stuff. It's just very chill. Just listening to Norm makes me chill, to be honest. I wish he was around more often. He's with you through until 11 o'clock tonight. And then from 11 through until midnight, you've got your second chance to hear the Big Band Hour with the man himself, Mr. Graham Rigby. Take my word for it, no need for you to go anywhere else today.

0: I don't know what it is about today, but I keep sort of reaching back into the record deck and picking out things that I haven't played in ages. Holloways and Generator on Midlothian's Black Diamond FM, kicking us off for the second hour. We've had Reef, Place Your Hands. 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
0: All right, a quick look out of the window for you. All parts will have a dry day with variable amounts of clouds, some bright or sunny spells breaking through at times. This evening, it's going to remain dry the rest of the night. Dry with variable amounts of clouds and some clear periods. Nice. Tomorrow, another dry day, some good spells of sunshine. Today's top temperature, 18 degrees Celsius, dropping to 9 overnight.
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0: I think we'll take another batch of dry weather, will we? I think we will. After seeing, I don't know if you saw all the videos on social media of the middle of Edinburgh during that rain earlier this week. It was absolute torrents. It was flying down the stairs. I think it was Victoria Street I saw a video of, and it was running like a river. Unbelievable. 10 minutes past one. It's Chris here with your Sunday lunch. 01316634488. 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Don't need to get in touch. You can just sit back and relax. It is Sunday, after all. Just make sure you've got your coffee tops up, all right? Speaking of which, got something to do during Joe and Armour Trading.

Joe Norma Trading on Midlothian's Black Diamond FM. Got to say hi to George, who is tuned in today down in Bonnerig. He's painting his garden furniture. I'm sure it's going to look great. Thank you very much for tuning in today. Got to say hi to Nicey as well. Hi, Nicey. Good to hear from you.

Natty Dread and 5 more minutes on Midlothian's Black Diamond FM. 17 minutes past one. Chris here with your Sunday lunch on Friday. I went out a lovely walk. I went to Yellow Craigs Beach, walked all the way along to North Berwick. This next band that I'm playing aren't from North Berwick. They're from what I'm going to refer to as South Berwick, otherwise known as Berwick-upon-Tweed. They're called The Blame. They're quartet from Berwick-upon-Tweed. This is a brand new track from them called Just a Little Longer.

0: The Blame, and just a little longer on Midlothian's Black Diamond FM. Brand new from them. Really like that. Really catchy. It's Chris here with your Sunday lunch with you through until 2 o'clock this afternoon. Got Decade Selector and more on the way after this.
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0: cause I'm gonna have to ride it tonight. All my girls at the party, look at that body, shaking that thing like you never did see. Got a nice package, alright.
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Thank you very much to everyone that came along and said hello to us. Much appreciated. It was lovely sort of chatting to people. Everyone sort of poking their head around the corner and going, what's this going on? It's going, it's a live radio program. Like, really? Yes. In the rain? Yes. We tried our best. If you missed the team there in Dalkeith, remember you can pop along to Roslyn Village Fete on Saturday. Say hello to them.

0: Brooke Combe. How can I tell you? Midlothian's Black Diamond FM. Lovely track that. The time is exactly 1:30.
1: Chris McCrell's Decade Selector. Two tracks from one decade.
0: Oh, that's right. It's that time again. We are going to spin our Decade Selector. Two tracks from one decade. But what's it going to be? Well, that's where the Decade Selector comes in, you see. It's been charging up in the corner of the studio all week, using all the leccy and costing a fortune. I'm going to hit the button, the Decade Selector's going to go round and round and round and round. When it stops, it's going to stop in a decade. When it does that, you're going to hear two tracks back to back from that decade, with no nonsense from me in between. Are you ready? Have you had a little guess where the Decade Selector's going to go? All right, take a mental note of it. You're not allowed to change your mind now. On your marks, get set. Let's go!
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The Kinks taking us back to 1964, followed by the Rolling Stones taking us back to 1969. Two tracks as chosen by our decade selector. We will spin the selector around about the same time next week, right here on Midlothian's Black Diamond FM. Got to say hi to Katie, who was really enjoying the Kinks. Messaging, but what a banger! Correct. Correct response to the Kinks.

Crusaders before that, Rolls-Royce on Midlothian's Black Diamond FM. The time, 1:43. Chris here with your Sunday lunch with you through until 2 o'clock this afternoon. Not much longer of the programme left. Ridiculous. It's flown by today.

Cammy Barnes on Midlothian's Black Diamond FM. Before that, DJO. And well, that is it. Thank you very much for tuning in today. I've been Chris McCrell. This has been Sunday Lunch. I'll be back next Sunday, 12 through till 2, right here on Black Diamond FM. Following the news, your time travellers will be here taking you through the decades with hits and more. Graham's up with his mix bag later. Brian Miller, Norm Dunk. No need for you to go anywhere else today. If you'd like to catch up on this or any of the other great Black Diamond FM programmes, remember you can do so online at blackdiamondfm.com. See you next week.

0: Ticket from 1965 then. Great sound there. That was the Righteous Brothers and Under the Boardwalk.
1: Yes, it wasn't. It was You've Lost That Loving Feeling.
0: Yes, yes, yes. Right, great sound there. So welcome to the Sunday Time Traveller, myself, Ian.
1: Myself, Sharon.
0: Yes, yes. We have a great mix of music today, as always, and it's your pick.
1: It is. And it ranges from 1963 to 1996. This week, there's 7 number ones and our classic number one, 22 top 5 hits, and, of course, our double-decker as well.
0: Mm. Shall we carry on?
1: We shall, with Under the Boardwalk, as you mentioned.
0: Yes, 1964.

0: Boardwalk. Thanks to that song, only reached number 45 in September 1964. Great sound there of the Drifters, and that was Under the Boardwalk. Do you remember this one?
1: I do.
0: From your favourite film, or one of them anyway.
1: Yeah, from Dirty Dancing, here is Solomon.

0: Solomon Burke there, and Cry to Me.
1: So a big thanks to Chris for Sunday lunch then. He was on between 12 and 2. We're listening on the way out as always. And he plays a great mix of music, and it's for everybody. And we'll be listening to him again next week. He's back between 12 and 2 next Sunday here on Black Diamond FM. More about what's coming on later after this.
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1: Weather for tonight then, this evening will be dry. Then the rest of the night will be dry with variable amounts of cloud and some clear periods. Light winds with a minimum temperature tonight, 9 degrees centigrade. Tomorrow Monday, all parts will have a dry day with some good spells of sunshine. Feeling warm but a bit cooler onshore with a breeze along the east coast. Maximum temperature tomorrow, 22 degrees centigrade. Outlook for Tuesday to Thursday, it's cloudier on Tuesday with a chance of showers. Some longer spells of rain are likely to extend north at times on Wednesday and Thursday. And then I think it's to be a bit of a rubbish weekend as well. But there we go. So back to the music now. This one was a number two hit single back in June 1978, and I love this song.
0: Yeah, and I'm going to play this one for my wee mum, Helen. Here is Clout with Substitute.
1: What's the first word?
0: Sam.

0: especially for Helen. That was the sound of Clout and Substitute from 1978.
1: Yeah, and further on that year, in October, we've got a number six for Frankie Miller, and this one is Darlin'.

0: October 78, and number 6 hit there for Frankie Miller and Darlin.
1: And we'll be back after these messages.
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0: taken from February 1974. It was a number two hit single there for Charlie Rich, and that was The Most Beautiful Girl in the World. So it's the Sunday Time Traveller, myself, Ian.
1: Myself, Sharon.
0: Yes, yes, yes. Do you think I was playing that one for you?
1: You normally do, I'm mad.
0: Yes. Yeah, well, I was. So there you go.
1: And I'm playing the next one for my wee daddy. It was from the 25th of June 1964, and it was a number one for The Animals. Here is House of the Rising Sun.

0: especially for Billy there. 1964, number one for the Animals in June of that year, and that was The House of the Rising Sun.
1: Jumping up a year to 65, another number one for Sonny and Cher.

0: From August 1965, it was number one for Sonny and Cher. I remember my cousin Jacqueline used to play that over and over and over and over again. That was I Got You, Babe.
1: And here's Dusty Springfield.

0: Dusty Springfield there, I Only Want to Be With You, which was covered by The Tourists and, of course, the Bay City Rollers, which will probably be one of Graham's favourite songs. Talking to Graham, he'll be along at 4 o'clock with Sammy, and it'll be the Sunday afternoon mix bag, and it'll be great fun too. With, he has his cuddle on the couch.
1: Yeah.
0: If you want to get romantic on a Sunday afternoon.
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0: Kenny Rogers and Dolly Parton there. That was Islands in the Stream.
1: And here comes the Bellamy Brothers with Let Your Love Flow.

0: Classic sound there of the Bellamy Brothers, and that was a Let Your Love Flow. Right, we're a couple of minutes early, but I think we're going to have the double decker right now. Are we sorted?
1: We are sorted, yes. And today I have picked a Scottish-born singer on the 27th of April 1959. Songwriter, actress who rose to prominence in the reality TV series The Big Time. Pop singer, 1980, her record sales worldwide are estimated at 20 million copies, and she became the first artist in Billboard history to have top five hits on each of the Billboard primary single charts, and it is, of course, Sheena Easton. The first song I'm going to play is For Your Eyes Only, from the 27th of June 1981, made a number 8 in the charts. The second song, of course, it's got to be 9 to 5, Morning Train. That was the 19th of July 1980, and that made a number 3. So, let's hear For Your Eyes Only.
0: One of my favourite James Bond themes.
1: Yeah.

0: Well, that was the double for today's time travelling Sheena Easton for Your Eyes Only and 9 to 5 Morning Train.
1: Yes, yes, and we're going back to a couple from the 60s before the news at 3 o'clock. The first one, 1965, and it was a number 3 for Chris Andrews. I remember, I used to play this all the time.

0: What a great song from 1965 for Chris Andrews. It was a big number three hit single with Yesterday Man. What a tune.
1: Jump into 67 on number four now for the Turtles, and She'd Rather Be With

0: 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That was the Turtles, and She'd Rather Be With Me.
1: Great music.
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4: Sally called when she got the word. She said, I suppose you've heard.
0: And it's the clean version.
4: About Alice. Well, I rushed to the window.

0: What a great song to open the second hour of the Sunday Time Traveller then. So it's the Sunday Time Traveller, myself Ian.
1: Myself Sharon.
0: And we're taking you all the way through till three. Till three? It is three. We're taking you all the way through till four. Graham and Sammy are in the other studio getting ready for the show at four, the mixed bag. And it's a great show lined up as well. Shall we carry on?
1: We shall with our number one from 87. Here is Belinda Carlisle.

0: So that was Omar that we were talking about.
1: Yeah.
0: But that was Belinda Carlisle.
1: That was. And Heaven is a place on earth.
0: Yes, yes, yes. We were discussing a song, There's Nothing Like This. But you don't remember it, do you?

0: Don't remember it, but as soon as I hear it, I know I'm what.
1: Yes, and I tried to sing it, but I think I murdered it.
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1: Weather for tonight then, this evening will be dry, then the rest of the night will be dry with variable amounts of cloud and some clear periods. Light winds tonight with a minimum temperature 9 degrees centigrade. Tomorrow Monday, all parts will have a dry day with some good spells of sunshine. It'll be feeling warm but a cooler onshore breeze along the east coast. Maximum temperature tomorrow 22 degrees centigrade. The outlook for Tuesday to Thursday, it'll be cloudier on Tuesday with a chance of showers. Some will have longer spells of rain, which are likely to extend north at times on Wednesday and Thursday. And then I think next weekend's to be pretty rubbish as well, leading into the bank holiday. Well, I know it's English bank holiday, but the August bank holiday. Anyway, back to some music. Are we playing this one for... Is it Gareth, Daphne and Snowy?
0: We are. We're playing the next one for Gareth, Daphne and Snowy. It is a song you'll love because it's The Farm Gravy Train.
1: It goes well with roast beef. Oh no, that's The Gravy Train, isn't it?
0: A number six from 1990.

0: Great sound of the farm there. That was the roast beef song.
1: Groovy train, not gravy train.
0: I was sure it was gravy, but there you go. Love this one.
1: Sticking at 90. Number 5 hit now for the Happy Mondays and Stefan.

0: Well, the original was John Congas. He's Gonna Step on You Again. I remember that. Long, long time ago.
1: But this one, it was a Happy Mondays. Made a number five in the charts for them in 1990. Step On.
0: And we shall be back after these.
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0: Classic sound there. That was Lisa Stansfield, 1989, and a big number one hit single with All Around the World. Right, so one more to go, and then it will be the Sunday Time Traveller Classic number one, which is from, is it from the 90s?
1: It's from the 90s.
0: Yes, yes, yes. Hi.
1: Featured in the movie Coyote Ugly, here's NXS.
0: Need You Tonight.

0: let you know. From the film soundtrack of Coyote Ugly, Ugly, Ugly. That's In Excess there, I Need You Tonight. Right, time for the Sunday Time Traveller classic number one.
1: Yes, and today I have picked a number one from 1990, the 7th of April. It was a number one for 4 weeks for Adamski featuring Seal, and it is, of course, Killer.

0: Well, that was the Sunday Time Traveller, classic number one for this week. Adamski featuring Seal and Killer.
1: See this next song? I love it. It's a great tune and it takes me right back to 1997. And what was it? It was a number five. It wasn't 97, it was 96. Number five in July that year. This is OMC.
0: How bizarre.
1: How bizarre.

0: classic sound there from OMC, How Bizarre. I look around, yeah. Every time I look around. We're into the Sharon section.
1: I thought I'd just play something a wee bit different from what I normally do.
0: Is this from your...
1: This is from my Raven years, yes.
0: What was that place called?
1: Century 2000.
0: That's the one. Is this your...
1: I'm playing the next one for Stevie. A number one from 98.
0: He used to go to the Red Hot Pepper Club as well, eh?
1: Aye. He didn't like it when I turned up.
0: Is this the Tamperer?
1: It is the Tamperer featuring Mia. And Feel It.
0: And a massive sample included.

0: That was The Tamperer featuring Maya.
1: And Feel It.
0: Big number one from 1998, that famous year, if you know what I'm talking about. Right, music continues on The Sunday Time Traveller. Another one from your section.
1: From 91, a number 14 hit only for Brothers in Rhythm.
0: Like this one?
1: Yes.

0: Greyside Brothers in Rhythm from September. ...1991 there. Such a good feeling. What a great tune.
1: Sticking at 91 now with Oceanic and Insanity.

0: from 1991, our number three hit single here for Oceanic. That one was, of course, Insanity. Wee request now, isn't it?
1: Yeah, from 1992, September of that year, this went to number two in the charts. It's Dr. Album.
0: Album?
1: Album. Album.
0: Album.
1: Album. This one is for Sammy. This is for Sam. Thanks for listening in.
0: From the advert.
1: It's My Life.

0: Classic sound there. Dr. Alban there, It's My Life, playing that one specially for Samuel. And we've got two more to squeeze in. We're playing this one.
1: We're playing this one.
0: Is this West End featuring Sybil?
1: It is.
0: What's it called?
1: The Love I Lost. Went to number 3 in January 93.

0: Classic sound there. That was West End featuring Sybil and The Love I Lost. So, I tell you what, gang, hope you've all enjoyed the show today on the Sunday Time Traveller.
1: Yes, it's been a good show.
0: Graham's doing his exercises there, trying to put me off on that. He'll be back after the news with Sammy, with his mixed bag. Right, so, enjoy the rest of your week. You're still on holiday, aren't you?
1: I'm on holiday.
0: I'm not from next Monday. So, we'll be back next Sunday. And it's It's my pick, so there'll not be any cheese.
1: There's not been cheese today.
0: I know, I've seen the show already. Right, leave you with this one.
1: Leave you this one.
0: Cheery, cheery, cheery.
1: Of course, people, One Night in Heaven, and we'll see you next week. Bye.
0: Bye.

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1: This is Midlothian's Black Diamond FM. From the Sky News Centre at 4. The police watchdog says a crash on Teesside, which killed two on-duty officers, happened 10 seconds after a chase was stood down. Five people inside the Volkswagen Passat, thought to be using cloned plates, also died when it crossed onto the wrong side of the A66 near Middlesbrough. They hit a separate patrol car carrying PCs Matthew Blades and Tom Clough. Cleveland's police and crime commissioner Matt Stories warned against speculation.
2: Social media can be helpful, it can provide information, but there's also that danger of misinformation, as I've said, and I think what we need to make sure is let's not spread rumours, let's not speculate on what's happened. The IOPC will do their work, the force will do their work, and that will give an official view of what's happened.
1: Cross-country train passengers are being urged to check before they travel, as virtually all services have been cancelled. Some other operators are accepting tickets on their routes. The Justice Secretary says no victim should have to look over their shoulder as exclusion zones for released prisoners are strengthened. Those convicted of serious crimes in England and Wales could be confined to areas of just a few miles. The mother of a British woman shot dead by her father in Texas is urging US prosecutors to reopen the investigation into her death. Lucy Harrison was killed in January last year. Her father, Chris Harrison, claimed his gun went off accidentally. Mayors in England are to get powers to overrule councils on planning decisions. It's already the case in London. In sport, there's been a dramatic finish in Manchester City's opening Premier League game against Bournemouth. Live now to Peter Smith.
3: West City won 2-1. Bournemouth was set for a first ever Etihad Stadium win. They led thanks to Tavernier's first half unopposed finish. But Enzo Maresca's side rallied late on as Gehi headed in a jerky corner to level. And Guardiola snatched a winner in stoppage time following a VAR check. City 2, Bournemouth 1.
1: Aston Villa suffered a 4-0 defeat at Brighton in their first match. That's the latest. I'm AJ Walsh.
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4: Hello, hello, hello, hello, hello. Sunday afternoon, it's just after 4 o'clock, about 2 minutes after four. Hi, Sammy.
7: Hi.
4: How are you today?
7: All right, you?
4: I'm very well, thank you very much.
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7: Good, good. 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
4: Welcome up to today's show on the Mixed Bag Show. Sammy has the bag. Oh, what's all in the show today? All right, coming up on this day at 4:30, we've also got Cuddle on the Couch, round about 5 o'clock just after news. Double Disco should be on about 5:30, and as always, about 4:45, we've got my little gem song, where I play something that you've not heard for an absolute age. Sammy, are the phone lines open?
7: The phone lines are open.
4: Are they?
7: Yeah.
4: Yeah.
7: 01316634488.
4: And email?
7: The studio at blackdiamondfm.com.
4: Well done.
7: Thank
4: Just
7: you.
4: Remember, give us a call if you fancy. We're here to take your calls. Well, Sammy is.
7: Yeah.
4: Or also, they can drop us an email. Oh, let's get started, Sammy.
7: Yeah.
4: Let's relax.
7: Yeah.
4: Let's go in for a pint.
7: Yeah. Yeah.
4: I'm on holiday next week, Sammy. Did I tell you that?
7: So am I.
4: Stay tuned.

0: It may be winter outside, better not be. Let's go back to November 1973. Well, massive thank you to Ian and Sharon for doing such a great show as always. They're back next week, but I think they're off the following week, Sammy.
1: Yep.
0: Yeah. How did you get on with your little audition thing last week, by the way?
1: Oh, I think it went quite well.
0: Yeah. Are you going to be a star?
1: Hopefully.
0: I was saying to Sammy before we came on air a while ago, I did say when she's made it big and she's in LA, remember me.
1: Oh, well, don't worry.
0: Oh, yeah. Oh, yeah.
1: Yeah.
0: Promise. Pinky promise. Sunday afternoon, it's Graham Whitehead through till 6 with little Sammy to my left-hand side.
1: Hello.
0: And just remember, the phone lines are open. See, I've got to keep waking her up to do that. Let's go back to 1979, the sound of Dollar. Made number 14 in the UK charts with this said song.
1: Yeah.

0: Who were you with in the moonlight?
1: I don't know. It wasn't there. Come to the next couple of songs. We've got a little request from Margaret, who is in Australia, in Brisbane. Sammy, what's coming up?
2: Good question. Let me have a wee look.
1: Tell me.
2: I love doing things for Dramatic Effect. So we've got some Duran Duran coming up.
1: Oh, yeah.
2: We've also got some Eagles.
1: Oh.

0: Sorry. That was an eagle, not me.
1: Okay.
0: Who let an eagle in here?
1: No idea.
0: Jeff, was it you?
1: Jeff.
0: Yeah, we'll say Jeff. Mm. Got some Earth, Wind and Fire as well.
1: Okay, right. And also, Sammy, we're going back to 1920 to look at some of the old house prices. And
0: oh, yeah.
1: What have you sussed that out as? Who gave you that?
0: Alan, because it was his personal experience.
1: Alan Stewart, because he remembers 1920.
0: Aye.
1: Yeah. You can't go out. It's Sunday afternoon, Graham through till 6 with little Sammy. Just remember the number is 01316634488.
0: Phone lines are open.
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0: Wonderful Drifters from May 1974. They were kissing the back row of the movies. Hands up in this room, anybody that was kissing the back row of the movies. Sammy, you better not have. That made the top 10 in the UK, also a top 10 hit in Australia. Yes, it was indeedy. Now, it's funny, we were talking about Mr. Alan Stewart, who does the Saturday matinee here in Black Diamond on a Saturday. And he was getting a bit upset because we told everybody on air that he remembers 1920 very well, but it's no our fault, Sammy.
1: No.
0: And also, he's sending us videos having a little lemonade or two.
1: Mm-hmm.
0: Not very nice, Sammy. You're here working and he's enjoying himself.
1: I got some.
0: Mm-hmm. Yeah. Know who your friends are, eh?

0: Duran Duran from 1983, is there something I should know? That was their eighth single and their first number one, their first one, sorry, to reach number one in the UK charts. Oh, ho, ho, ho.
1: Wow.
0: Yeah, wow.
1: Wow.
0: Wow. It's amazing when we do this show, Sammy's comes in to give you a hand. Also, when she helps Mad Alan out on a Saturday, and you say to her, certain songs are on, you go, have you heard of them, Sammy? And she gives you that look. Were they good? Were they big? Well, Duran Duran were quite... Yes, they were.
1: Yeah.
0: Anyway, we'll go back to 1979 now for Margaret from Brisbane's song. She's asked for ELO and Don't Bring Me Down. Sunday afternoon, it's Graham and Sammy through till 6. Just remember, the number is 01316634488. And email the studio at blackdiamondfm.com.

0: Wonderful sound of ELO for Margaret out there in Brisbane. Hope you're doing well, Margaret. See you in January, eh? We'll be back after this.
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0: The wonderful Eagles from September 1979, Heartache Tonight, a number one hit on the US Billboard Hot 100, and it sold over 1 million copies.
1: That's a lot of copies.
0: It is. Yeah, it's an awful lot of copies. Anyway, Sammy, what's coming up later on Black Diamond FM?
1: Good question. Time for more dramatic effect stuff. Yeah, this is going to be a thing on me. Anyway, at 8pm, we've got Diamond Folk with Brian Miller. 9 o'clock tonight. I should have mentioned that the first time, I apologise. 9 o'clock tonight, we've got Night Moves with Norm Dunk. 11pm, we've got the Big Band Hour with Graham Rigby. Tomorrow morning, we've got The Breakfast Show with Alan Thompson. And at 10am, we've got Uncle Jeff with The Mid-Morning Show.
0: Uncle Jeff,
1: did I mention
0: show?
1: The Breakfast Show?
0: Yes, you did.
1: Okay.
0: With Alan Thompson.
1: Yeah, Alan Thompson. Yeah.
0: He's on from 7.
1: Yeah, okay. Yeah. Okay, cool, cool.
0: Okay, right, on this day back in 1963, we had the Rolling Stones made their debut on the UK's Ready, Steady, Go, performing their first single, Come On. Between 1963 and 1966, the band would make a total of 20 appearances on the TV show. Back in 1970, we had Lou Reed and the Velvets Underground perform together for the last time at legendary New York City club, Max's Kansas City. I wonder if that's all the same club. Yeah. Following his departure, Reed would enjoy a successful solo career. Back in 1986, we had Jamaican singer Boris Gardner. He started a three-week run at number one on the UK singles charts with I Wanna Wake Up With You. Sunday afternoon, it's Graham and Sammy through till 6 here on Black Diamond FM. Good afternoon. Hiya.
1: Hiya.

0: Earth, Wind and Fire and Fantasy. It's fast approaching 20 minutes to the hour of 5 o'clock and Sammy's got a little funny thing from Australia, Sammy.
1: Yes, I do.
0: Come on then, let's have it.
1: Okay then.
0: Okay, boy.
1: What was that?
0: Hey, what?
1: Are you all right?
0: I'm all right. Let's go.
1: Okay. So I was looking up, like, 12 strange things in Australia. Oh, sorry about that. 12 things in Australia that are, you know, legal.
0: Very strange.
1: And they're very strange. You're right. And this is the one I've picked out a wee doubt for. I'm sorry, I'm losing my word then today. My words are just gone.
0: Sammy, don't worry about it. I've been like that the last couple of weeks. I know what I want to say, but I'm forgetting.
1: Yeah.
0: Age. Anyway.
1: That just didn't count a word. So it is illegal to carry certain tools or dress in a way that suggests you're about to commit a burglary.
0: That's Australia for you. Yep. Good to see a very good afternoon to Derek Lomwear. Hi, Derek.
1: Hi.

0: Playing that one for Derek. Listens in every Sunday. Thank you very muckle.
1: Thank
0: that
1: you.
0: That was Friday on My Mind from 1966, a number six hit in the US and written by two of the band members, and that was the Easy Beats, Sammy. You heard of them?
1: Nope.
0: Okay. Right, this...
1: You just accepted that so fast.
0: I'm going over here, Sammy. I don't know what to do now. Right, we're going to play one more song, then we'll have my little gems song, and it's a cracker today. In the meantime, 1976, Chicago, If You Leave Me Now. A number one hit in the UK for 3 weeks.
1: Wow.

If you leave me now, guess what? Sammy's just left me. Oh, well, thanks for that. Right, the Gem song, just after 4:45, and it was out in 1972, January of 1972. It was a number one hit single back then. And let's see if you remember this one. Today's Graham's Gem song here at Black Diamond FM. It's Sunday afternoon, Graham through till 6 with the little Sammy if she comes back. Then the phone number is open. That's it, just drop it on the floor, Graham. 01316634488 or email the studio here at blackdiamondfm.com.

0: Sammy, that song was out in 1972, she went. That was ages ago. We know. See the young ones nowadays. I don't know.
1: Do you want to know a fun fact, Graham?
0: Sorry?
1: Do you want to know a fun fact, Graham?
0: Come on then, tell me, Sammy.
1: See if you put your washing outside.
0: After
1: you've washed it.
0: Like I did this. By the way, Sammy, at 7:30 this morning, Graham here was putting the washing out. Washing had been done, and I was hanging out at 7:30 this morning.
1: Well, that was easy.
0: What were you doing at 7:30 this morning?
1: I was actually up.
0: No.
1: Yeah.
0: Is Sharon out in the car? Wayne.
1: Elaine.
0: Is Elaine out in the car?
1: Yeah.
0: I'll go and get the proof. Mm-hmm. You are not up at 7:30 on a Sunday morning.
1: School's mucked up my sleep schedule.
0: Elaine, was she or was she not? Right, fun fact. Sorry, I've put you off.
1: So, see, you put your wash in it and you leave it out to dry. If it's still wet, you know it's been raining outside.
0: Don't phone us, we'll call you, eh? Taking us up to news time, we've got this one from Cher, Fleetwood Mac and Hall & Oates.

0: Cher, if I could turn back time, from June 1989, and that was a top 10 hit in the UK. Right, Sammy, I was up the town yesterday.
1: I took
0: my little grandson up for a little wander, as we do. And there was a guy on doing little magic tricks.
1: Yeah.
0: Right? And he was asking the audience, anybody got a £10 note or a £20 note or whatever?
1: Yeah.
0: I gave him a £10 note.
1: Yeah.
0: Right?
1: What did he run off of it?
0: Don't ask me what he done. He asked me to sign it, which I did. I thought he knew I was famous, but it's not that. Anyway, and he also had another person from the audience standing over carrying a bag. Right? Uh-huh. So he took my £10 note, I signed it, and he scrumpled it all up, and poof, it was gone. So later on, he starts saying that the other gentleman with the bag, who I'd never met before in my life, come over. So he came over after the guy, the magician, done whatever he done. And inside the bag was a lime. Right?
1: A
0: Know what a lime was, right?
1: I know what lime is, don't worry. It's the opposite of a lemon.
0: So he says,
1: You
0: want your £10 back? I says, I wouldn't mind, thanks very much, because the wife was now staring at me because I've lost £10. He took a bite out the lime, right?
1: Oh, my God.
0: Yeah, exactly. I was like that. And inside the lime was my £10 note signed by me. How did he do that? No idea.
1: I was going to say magic. Well, it's obvious. He's a magic trick guy, so he's going to be doing magic.
0: He was very, very good because he really baffled me how he done that. I didn't have a clue what he did. But, yeah, I got my £10 back, and he bit into this lime, and my £10 came back out. Good, eh? Good.
2: 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Black Diamond
0: FM. Taking us up to news time is this one, Little Lies from Fleetwood Mac from 1987. And we're going to get Sammy to bring the news in and play the three Cuddle on the Couch songs today.

0: Big thanks to Sammy for bringing these three Cuddle on the Couch songs in. Well done, hen. Well done.
1: Thank you.
0: Well done. Me clapping the cheek for being cheeky to me, anyway.
1: What?
0: First of all, we had Michael Jackson, One Day in Your Life from 1975. Then we had Charlie Rich, Most Beautiful Girl in the World, and that was from 1973. Finish off with that one, it was Fat Larry's Band and Zoom from 1982. Going to have one more song then. We're going to get Sammy going back to 1920, that Alan Stewart knows all about, eh?
1: Yeah.

0: 1982 sound of Hollow Notes on 107.8 FM Black Diamond. Man Eater number one hit on the Billboard Hot 100 back then, Sammy.
1: Huh?
0: Yeah, not you. You weren't around in 1982, I know that.
1: Do you mean 1920?
0: Yeah, you're doing. Sorry. Okay, carry on. I'm going over here, Sammy. That's it. I'm over here.
1: Okay.
0: Carry on. 1920.
1: Alan Stewart, who does the Saturday Matinee, will know a lot about this. He wrote this himself back in 1920. You know, and his little Victorian dress with wee fleets in.
0: He likes wearing that dress. He's probably prancing about his garden now with wee dress on.
1: Oh, I've seen it. Pink and sparkly with high heels.
0: Yeah, he pinches it for Grant.
1: I know. We need to give it back. Grant's wanting it back. He's texting me saying, give me it back.
0: Right, back to 1920.
1: Yep. Travel back in time. Anyway, the average house was £320. Wow. The average salary was £237. Average car, $270. It'd be great if you get a car for that price now.
0: Maybe get a wheel.
1: A wheel. Mm-hmm. Depends on the type of car.
0: Yep.
1: A litre of fuel was 4p. Sorry. A loaf of bread.
0: A loaf of bread.
1: Yeah.
0: Yeah.
1: It was two pee. And a pint of milk was 8p.
0: And Alan Stewart remembers all that. Wow.
1: He wrote himself back in 1920.
0: Good.
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0: playing that for little Sammy that's sitting to my left. She actually was in a little Grease thing in her school, is that correct?
1: It wasn't in a school, it was in a drama group.
0: In a drama... Ooh, fancy me in a drama group!
1: Yeah, I'll be in High School Musical next year. I've done the... That was the audition we were on about.
0: All right,
1: earlier.
0: Show off. Me and Alan Stewart are in a panto.
1: I said High School Musical.
0: He's the rear end of the horse.

Sam Cooke from 1962, Twisting the Night Away, that reached number 6 in the UK charts. Before that, we had Arthur Conway, Sweet Soul Music from 1967, and that was written by Conway and Otis Redding, would you believe it? Let's go back to 1974, babe. The Rubettes. It was their debut single, recorded in late 73, and it was also a number one hit.

0: That's how you sound with tight pants on. It's a Sunday afternoon. It's round about the 5:30. We've got about another half hour to go, Sammy, and you've got somebody just phoned you in, didn't they?
1: Yep. I just want to give a little shout out to Nicole and Mark and maybe little Nell. I'm not sure if she's still there.
0: Oh, well, that's good. Hi, hi.
1: Hi.
0: Hi.
1: Hi.
0: Hi.
1: Hi.
0: Hi.
1: Hi.
0: Hi.
1: Hi.
0: Double disco time. Yeah. First of all, the Bee Gees and Tragedy.

0: Devil Disco for today, the Bee Gees Tragedy from 1979, that one, Anastasia, Am I Real Love from 2000. Phone lines are still open. If you quickly, you can, we'll get a request on for you. It's about 20 minutes towards hour of five. Stream through till six with little Sammy.
1: Hi.
0: I'm on holiday for the next 2 weeks, Sammy. I'm not back till the 13th. Whoopie doo. Oh. Who said that?

0: Edison Lighthouse, that was their debut single. It reached number one in the UK, and it was there for about 5 weeks from January 1970. And little Sammy knew that song.
1: Yeah.
0: She was singing along with it. So that's the second one. What else did you remember? Well, we played something earlier on, you were singing to it. Nope.
1: Can't remember.
0: Okay, that's it, fine. No, I'm not dancing, Sammy.
1: There you are. I'm prancing up and down, spinning a boot.
0: Am I?
1: Aye. Didn't know you could do all that.
0: I like this song.

0: Elvin Bishop fooled around and fell in love from February 1979. You okay, Sammy?
1: Yep.
0: Yep. You sure?
1: Yeah.
0: You sure?
1: I don't know.
0: You wait till Alan gets you anyway for saying all that about him from 1920.
1: You told me to.
0: No, never.
1: Hey, then my shot.
0: You had the mic.
1: My shoes just fell off.
0: Hello.
1: Hello. Don't.

1964, The Searchers. Originally a hit in November 1963 by the Orlans. Orlans. Play that for Neil and Christine. Hiya. Hiya. Hiya. Sorry, she keeps falling asleep. Everyone.

0: put your mic up this time.
1: Yeah, good idea, eh?
0: Elkie Brooks from 1977, Sunshine After the Rain, originally hit in 1968 by Ellie Greenwich. What's come up next, Sam?
1: Good question we've got.
0: She can't see us. Elvis Costello, and it's...
1: Good Year for Roses.
0: Well done, pal.
1: Thank you. I was going to say Elvis Presley there.
0: No, different Elvis.

Elvis Costello, Good Year for the Roses from March 1981, first released in 1970 by American singer George Jones. Whoever Georgia boy is. Still to come up tonight, we've got Diamond Folk from Brian Miller at 8 o'clock, and at 9 o'clock we've got Night Moves from Norman Dunk. 11 o'clock, Big Band Hour with Graham Rigby, and tomorrow morning it starts off again at 7 a.m. with Breakfast with Alan Thompson, and then we have Mid-Morning with Uncle Jeff tomorrow morning, Monday.

0: Eric Clapton, written by the man himself, Lay Down Sally from 1977. Well, that's just about it, folks. I'll see you in a couple of weeks' time. I'm back here on Sunday the 13th. I'm away for a couple of weeks' holiday. Get a bit of sunshine, I hope. Thanks very much, Sammy, for coming along today.
1: You're welcome.
0: Enjoy it.
1: Yep.
0: Nice of looking at Alan Stewart, eh? I'm in a...
1: Aye.
0: Be careful what you say. From myself, Graham, and...
1: Sammy.
0: Hope that... enjoy the rest of your Sunday
1: you're
0: evening.
1: You're right.
0: And we'll see you in a couple of weeks' time, eh,
1: yes,
0: Sam? Are you my baby? Are you on next Saturday, Alan?
1: I mean, if I could do it from London, that'd be awesome.
0: Oh, sorry, yeah, she's away in London, you watch her show. Sorry about that.
1: Yeah.
0: See you soon. Bye-bye.
1: See you soon. Sunshine in your smile.

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2: Did you know HGVs have four zones of limited vision around them? 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These four limited vision zones are in front, behind, and at both sides of the HGV. So when you're driving around a HGV, don't linger around them, because they may not notice you're there. Know the HGV zones. National Highways.
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2: From the Sky News Centre at 8, PC Matthew Blades has been described by his football club as a truly special coach. He died alongside PC Tom Clough, whose family say was their hero when their patrol car was hit by a Volkswagen going the wrong way on the A66 near Middlesbrough. It happened seconds after a separate pursuit was abandoned. Victoria Fuller's Cleveland's chief constable.
3: These were brave officers protecting our communities and serving our residents, who didn't return home to their families at the end of their shift.
2: Five males in the Passat aged 17 to 23 were also killed. Cross Country said it will run a full service tomorrow after a power cut resulted in cancellations across its network. Passengers are being asked to continue to check before they travel. The Justice Secretary says no victim should have to look over their shoulder as exclusion zones for released prisoners are strengthened. Those convicted of serious crimes in England and Wales could be confined to areas of just a few miles. Rhiannon Bragg campaigns against domestic violence.
4: What will happen if or when there is a breach? How quickly would a response happen? There are an awful lot of holes in this, and at the end of the day, victims cannot rely on headlines. They need certainty and clarity, and they haven't got this yet, and they should have it in advance. October is very near.
2: A UK energy site, described by officials as small scale, was reportedly attacked by Iranian hackers and shut down for 4 days last month. In a statement, the government insists there was no risk to the UK's energy system. In sport, Liverpool scored a penalty with almost the last kick of the game to draw 2-2 at Newcastle in the Premier League. Manchester City also needed a late goal to come back to win their opener with Bournemouth 2-1. Brighton thrashed Aston Villa 4-0, scoring all their goals in the first half. And Emily Attacks got married. The rival star, who has a son with partner Alistair Garner, described yesterday's ceremony as absolutely perfect. That's the latest. I'm Aidan.
5: Hello and welcome to another edition of Diamond Folk with me, Brian Miller, here on Black Diamond FM. And we're going to start with a couple of tracks from a young group that were formed, if I remember rightly, out of students at the what was then the Royal Scottish Academy of Music and Drama, and now is the Royal Conservatoire of Scotland. And they were called Barluath, and I don't know if they still exist, but if you try their website, which appears to be barluath.com, you get an Argentinian high-tech company, which is not very informative. Anyway, we've got a song first called Away From the Pits. Sounds like one of their own songs. And the singer may be Ainsley Hamill, but I'm not sure. And then we've got an instrumental called The Big Chief. So two tracks from Barluath to start this week's programme.

Marlowe there, and I don't know which big chief that particular track was about, but it's a very nice instrumental. I'm going to have some classic blues now from the era of the Scratchy record, and Blind Willie Johnson from an album called Praise God, I'm Satisfied. And this is quite a classic, recorded by a number of people, called Motherless Children Have a Hard Time. We're going to follow that with a track from one of Scotland's best fiddlers, Archie MacAllister, and he was going to play a medley of jigs, which he leads with the White Swan. I don't have details of the individual tune names

Some fine jigs there from Archie McAllister from his album, a very good album it is too, called A Fiddler's Tapestry. I'm going to go back in time now to 1975 to the Bothy Band's first album. And this was a very characteristic track with Trina O'Donnell on keyboard and voice. And the song is Do You Love an Apple? So this is for all the fruit lovers out there. We're going to follow that with a favourite Bonnie Raitt track from the Road Tested live album. This is a John Prine song called The Angel from Montgomery.

kitchen. I can hear them there buzzing. And I ain't done nothing since I woke up today. But how the hell can a person go to work in the morning, can come home in the evening,

I've been listening to Bonnie Raitt's music for several decades now, and I never tire of them. There's a lovely version of Angel from Montgomery. I'm going to get a track from Kjølbæk now, and this is an instrumental track featuring a bit of flute and some very nice harp playing from Wendy Stewart. And it's named after a man called Arthur Gillis, about whom I know absolutely nothing. We're going to follow that with a night visiting song, a Scots night visiting song, sung by Barbara Dimmock. And this is the version that goes by Let Me In This A Nicht.

Barbara Dimmock there, from her album Hilbert's Hotel, which is actually named after a well-known numerical paradox. Ask me in person if you wish to know more. But you probably don't. We're going to travel a bit further now. Anushka Shankar is, of course, the daughter of the famous Ravi Shankar, and she's just as good a sitar player as her dad was. Discovered her dad when I was in my teens, at secondary school, and we used to listen to records in the music class, which was very interesting, and somebody brought that one in. May even have been me. Anyway, this has a delightful title of Sleeping Flowers Awaken Every Spring. We're then going to travel to Cabo Verde for the Cesaria Evora, who's a fine singer from there, and we'll have a little fado-influenced music. And this song is called Espas, which is, or Espice, perhaps, which is Portuguese for this country.

lovely sunny Cabo Verdean music from Cesaria Evora. And off to the States now for a track from an album that was put together by Doc and Merrill Watson when they were both alive. Merrill was Doc Watson's son, who died tragically in a farming accident involving a tractor, which is not a very nice way to go. And Doc, of course, was a famous blind guitarist and singer. And from their repertoire, I'm going to play you what is a variant, an American variant of a ballad theme that is known very well here and lots of other places. The original has Lord Cashel's wife sometimes disappearing over the hill with seven yellow gypsies, or maybe Davy Faw, or whatever. It's the anyway, the lady of the manor runs away with the gypsies story. And here is an American version of it, which Doc and Merrill call Gypsy Davy. So you've been listening to another edition of Diamond Folk with me, Brian Miller, and I do hope you've enjoyed some or possibly all of what I've played for you, and that you will join me at some point in the future for more of the same and different. We will play out with a track from an ensemble which called itself the Cold Blast Orchestra, with a number of well-known Scottish folk and jazz musicians getting together to make a fine old noise. From their album Savage Dance, we're going to have the Tower of Babel Stomp. And with that, I will say goodbye, and please keep enjoying your music.

Hello and welcome to this week's edition of The Night Lounge with me, Nondunk, on Black Diamond FM. With me, as always, is my chief engineer, Bradley, who scoffed a chocolate sliced cake, or a Belgian chocolate cake, I think it was, with squishy cream, of course. 3, 2, 1, Einaudi and Zhivago from the television series of the same name. Before that, Mr. Zimmer and Batman Begins with a piece called Lazurus. And we opened with a strange one. It's a sort of jazz fusion by a band called Brand X, who were around in the 70s. Phil Collins played drums between 74 and 79. The album is Masks, and the track was Black Moon. I heard that on John Peel's show. I went out the following day and bought the album and wasn't terribly disappointed. It's an interesting... fusion's the right word. Sort of progressive rock and jazz. It's one of those ones. Right, if you want to get in touch, it's studio@blackdiamondfm.com. We're with you till 11 p.m. UK time. Good evening to Jack and the gang in S Bank, Mike up in Mayfield, and that's it for the new, because I only know who's listening if you ping me at studio@blackdiamondfm.com. Right, we'll change tack. Mark Knopfler, after he left Dire Straits, went on to release quite a few solo albums. I think Sailing to Philadelphia was the first one and remains one of the best. This is from an album which came a little later called Kill to Get Crimson, and it's Punish the Monkey.

0: Saw him in Newcastle a good few years ago and he was absolutely brilliant. Mark Knopfler and Punish the Monkey from the album Celtic Crimson. Good afternoon to Danuta, who joins us from Pennsylvania. I don't know what your weather's like. Ours has been a bit... It's been okay. We had a couple of days of really heavy rain, which was good, because we need it. We need the rain. And there were some interesting flash floods in Victoria Street in Edinburgh. So Edinburgh is quite a sort of hilly city, especially in the middle when you go up to the mound and you go up to the castle. It's quite hilly. And there's lots of little... We call them closes. Well, it's really a Glasgow expression, close. It's when two buildings are close together and there's a passageway. And usually the passageway can either be steep or flat or have stairs. So the closes in Victoria Street have stairs. And it was like a deluge of water crashing down these stairs. I think it was Monday. And it was incredible to see the volume of water that was coming down these stairs. And I dare say all the closes in the high street in Edinburgh, and there are many, were much the same. So very interesting. Somebody took a video and posted it on TalkTick, or I don't know what they're called, Zed now or whatever. I can't keep up with social media. I don't do social media. Anyway, it's on one of those platforms if you want to search for it, but it's interesting. Right, we'll move on with an American folk singer called C6 Steve. This guy has got a bit of an interesting past. There is a word for it, and I can't remember what the word is, but it's someone who jumps railroad cars for a free ride. I can't for the life of me remember what the word is. And that's what he used to do. And he had a sort of homemade three-string guitar, and he used to sort of sing and compose music. Eventually, somebody found him and suggested that there might be a bit of a career in it for him. And he never looked back after that. He's been on Jules Holland. He's been on many talk shows in the UK. I can't quite recall where I first came across the guy, but I was very interested, and in particular, this piece of music, which he plays on a three-string guitar. And he has a wooden box at his foot, and that's his drum. It's from an album called Doghouse Music, and it's called Last Poe Man.
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money. 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Some men just a sleeping bag.

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Never tasted nothing so good. Lord, ain't no lie, that's the way the dice land. Who's to say it ain't all right? I never met a rich man that I like.

Last Poor Man by Seasick Steve, who was a hobo in America, which is basically our version of a tramp. The album's Doghouse Music. I've heard a lot of other stuff by him, and he's good, he's good. His little wooden box is covered with a carpet, and that gives that soft thump when he taps it with his foot. I remember that quite vividly on the Jules Holland Show. Right, weather in Pennsylvania is a little, what we would call drizzly, perhaps? Is that what we would call it? So you've got some rain anyway, which you badly need, I suppose. I think we all need a bit of rain. Right, as you can probably tell by now, the format of the show has changed a little. I'll still play classical music, and the next piece coming up is classical music by Philip Glass. So I'll still throw that in, but generally what I'm aiming for is quiet, relaxing music covering different genres. So we've got some blues, just had some blues, we've got a bit more coming up from Coco Taylor a little later. Got a bit of ambient, got a bit of chill out, bit of lounge, bit of, what would you call Robert Cray? It's not rock, it's kind of soft rock, I suppose, bit of sound. Movie music, I should say. We'll see how it goes. Right, this is Philip Glass. I remember buying this album. It was just very early in my time getting to know the music of Philip Glass. And boy, was I not disappointed. It's a fabulous album. It's Kronos Quartet performs Philip Glass. Here is his string quartet, or part of it, number 4, subtitled Bouchac.

Third movement of Philip Glass String Quartet Number 4, subtitled Bouchac. Right, Mr. Zimmer up again. This is Lost But One. I know I played this about 6 weeks ago, but I just like it. It's from the film Rush.

Lost But One from Hans Zimmer from the film Rush, which is a terrific film, basically about James Hunt and Niki Lauda, Formula One. If you haven't seen it, it's very good, very good. And the two guys are the spit of Niki Lauda and James Hunt. They really are. Right, from that to Mr. Robert Cray. This is Smoking Gun from the album Strong Persuader. Saw him a little while ago in Edinburgh. He was absolutely brilliant.

Smoking Gun by Robert Cray from the album Strong Persuader. Right, we'll calm things down. This is a bunch of guys called Apollo 440. It's on the Mosquito Bar series, which is a series of chill-out ambient lounge CDs. I think it's French in origin. I'm not 100% on that. Very difficult to get hold of, so if you ever come across one, grab it. This is Stealth Mass.

Stealth Mass by Apollo 440 on the Mosquito Bar series. The other good sort of lo-fi chill-out series is Buddha Bar. Buddha Bar, a lot easier to obtain than Mosquito Bar. That's very rare. Right, we'll move back in time to the 1930s. This is Al Boley with Ray Noble and his orchestra, and a piece called The Very Thought of You.

Slightly scratchy. You can tell how old it is. From the 30s. The very thought of you with Al Boley and Ray Noble and his band. Right, this is from the Café Del Mar series, volume 15. I think they reached volume 20. I know they released a 30th anniversary one a little while ago. This is from volume 15. It's Gary B, and it's I Will Be Waiting.

Gary B and I will be waiting from volume 15 of the Café Del Mar series. Right, Coco Taylor, What Kind of Man Is This? It's up next.

quite often referred to as the Queen of the Blues, Coco Taylor, and what kind of man is this? Right, going to see this guy a week on Tuesday, and I can't wait. This is the fabulous Robin Trower with the original lineup from the 1974 album Bridge of Sighs, Reg Isidore on drums, and the fabulous voice of Jimmy Dewar on bass. Ooh, Queen's Hall can't come quick enough. This is from that album, Bridge of Sighs. It's called In This Place.

Boy, what a trio that was. Jimmy Dewar on bass and vocals, Reg Isidore on drums, and of course Robin Trower on lead. Was Bridge of Sighs, the album In This Place, and he's coming to the Usher Hall a week on Tuesday, and I cannot wait. Brilliant. Right, here's another guy I wouldn't mind going to see, but I'm not sure what he's calling himself. Is it John Cougar Mellencamp? Is it Mellencamp? Or is it John Mellencamp? Seems to have gone through a few permutations of his name. I don't care, because I really like the guy. This is from a fabulous album called Cutting Heads. It's the same way I do.

John Mellencamp, same way I do from the album Cutting Heads. I think I've got every album that guy's ever done, including a few bootlegs. Oops, don't say that. Right, Henry Mancini's up next. Bob asked for this. It's from the film Nightwing, and it's the main titles.

The main title to the film Nightwing by Henry Mancini. Another OST original soundtrack coming out from the Diary of Anne Frank. This is Michael Nyman and a piece called If.

If by Michael Nyman from the film The Diary of Anne Frank. Well, I don't have Voces 8, Danuta, but I do have BYU singers here performing Eric Whitaker's Looks a Rumkey.

The BYU singers performing Eric Whitaker's Looks Arumke 2000. It's a rework. The original was written in the mid-90s, I think. Might need to do some digging to confirm that. Anyway, we'll try and get... Well, we will have Voce Sera next week. I love Voce Sera. I think they are absolutely stunning. It's obviously 8 a cappella singers. It's an English ensemble. And they don't have a leader. No one to conduct them. They just step on stage and do it. It's very, very brave, I always thought. Right, Mr. B, him what wrote a few good tunes, the Adagio from his violin sonata, number 5.

Beethoven's Sonata for Violin and Piano Number 5 in F, the second movement, the Adagio. He did write some good stuff, that man. Right, this is, I don't know if you remember a TV series called The Blacklist with James Spader. I fell upon it and absolutely loved the first series. I thought it was just brilliant. The music was extraordinary from the whole thing. I watched series two and I started to watch series three and became completely disillusioned. I just thought, no, you're never going to beat series one. Series two was all right, but series three, I thought, just felt completely flat. However, the music was still brilliant. This is Jordan Winter. You'll know this, so I'm not going to tell you what it is. I think it was James Spader, and I can't for the life of me remember the girl's name.

Yes, it was, of course. Wicked Game, there performed by Jordan Winter. That's her cover. If you like that song, it's been covered countless times. There's a lady called Emika, E-M-I-K-A, that does a very good cover version of that, and it's quite different. That came from the television series The Blacklist. Do you know that went on for 10 years? 2013 to 2023, I can't believe that. James Spader and Megan Boone played Elizabeth. So there you go. Or Anya Banerjee. Yep, it was Megan Boone. Thank you, my better half. She's keeping me right. Yeah, it was, the first series was terrific, absolutely terrific. I was hooked, completely hooked. Great concept about a criminal who's evaded justice for decades, finally does a turncoat and helps the police catch the other baddies, on the proviso that he himself is not convicted and he gets to work with Elizabeth. Right, I must confess, I still prefer the original. Well, actually, to be truthful, I prefer the video of the original because Helena Christensen's in it and I think she's drop-dead ruddy gorgeous. There you go. Nailing my colours to the mast. Right, this is a dear friend of ours who sadly is no longer with us. It was one of his favourites. He introduced me to this album. The album's called Wawa. The band is a British band called James. Yep, E-M-I-K-A, Emika, did a very competent cover of Wicked Game. I can't remember the album it's from, Danuta, but E-M-I-K-A. Right, this is a group called James. The track's called Pressure's On, and this is for, sadly, no longer with us, the fabulous Mr. Alan Jones. R.I.P., my friend.

while I was playing. I was having a bit of a laugh. That was James and Pressure's On from the album Wawa. It was Alan Jones, one of his favourites. He introduced me to that particular piece of music. I love that piece of music. Now, he was rubbish at Mahjong. Oh, God almighty. Was he rubbish at Mahjong? Actually, I think it was deliberate. He loved his Blue Dragons. He loved collecting Blue Dragons. And we'd be playing it till 1 o'clock, 2 o'clock, 3 o'clock in the morning when we were all absolutely gassed. Don't know how we saw the tiles or remembered the rules. Deary me, many, many a night. Happy night spent playing with Alan and Fiona. Fabulous. Pung, no, Alan, it's not your turn. The tiles have moved on. No, I've got Pung. If I pick that up, I've got... No, Alan, you can't pick it up. The tiles have moved on. It's not your turn. Brilliant. Oh, them were the days. Aye, them were the days. Right. Not going to introduce this to you. It's an ex-opera singer turned folk singer. She's Sardinian by birth, and she returned to her Sardinian roots. And as far as I know, is still there, singing folk music, traditional Sicilian folk music. She was at La Scala, Milan. She's sung with them all, Pavarotti, Dada, Dudu, whatever. Her name is Elena Leda, I'll give you that. You recognise this.

I have to confess, Danuta, I don't remember saying that Elena Leda could have my children, but if you tell me I said it, then I must have said it at some point. She is a rather attractive woman. Anyway, we're going to play out with Melody Gardot. So last week, I played you Preacher Man, which is a complete departure for Mr. Gardot. Normally, she's quite soft and mellow. So here is Worrisome Heart. And with that, Bradley and I bid you adieu, a very good night. Thank you for listening. Enjoy the week as it unfolds. Take care of yourselves. Keep safe. And when the time comes, sleep tight. Melody Gardot, Worrisome Heart.

Yeah, I know I missed the news, but, well, who cares about missing the news? It's worth it to hear the end of Melody Gardot and Worrisome Heart. Good night, folks.

Stan Tracy with a Duke Ellington composition, I Let a Song Go Out of My Heart. Stan Tracy, famous for his small jazz outfits, but formed his own big band towards the end of the 60s. And in the 60s, he was the resident pianist at Ronnie Scott's Club in London, Stan Tracy. Now, has anyone heard of a place called Kalamazoo? The Glenn Miller Orchestra have.

It was released as a 78 single in 1942 with At Last on the B-side, which was also written by Mack Gordon and Harry Warren, and made famous, of course, by Etta James. So welcome along to tonight's Big Band Hour. Good to have you company this evening. 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

Peggy Lee, and It's All Right With Me, the Cole Porter song from her 1957 album Dream Street. The song's about a woman who finds herself in a situation where she's attracted to someone who isn't right for her, but she's willing to accept it because she's happy to have met them. She acknowledges the wrongness of the situation, hence it's the wrong time and the wrong place, but ultimately accepts it, saying, "It's all right with me." Peggy Lee was accompanied on the piece by the Lou Levy Quartet. And now here's something from Count Basie, from the album The Atomic Mr. Basie. This is Fantail.

Count Basie and Fantail. In 1953, Ted Heath was recording an album live at the London Palladium. It was recorded in April 1953 for the Decca record label and included a fantastic lineup at that point. People like Ronnie Verrill on the drums, Johnny Hawksworth on bass, Don Lusher and Wally Smith on trombone, and Danny Moss on tenor sax. Here's a track from the performance now. This is Dark Eyes.

Dark Eyes, a traditional Russian song, dates back to 1843 and written by the poet and writer Yevhen Rybinka. And played there by the Tent Heath Orchestra, one of the most successful big bands to come from the UK. You're tuned to the Big Band Hour. Good to have your company. 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

El Bostic, a 1954 recording, Mambo Sittick. El Bostic was an American alto sax player. His career was diverse, encompassing jazz, swing, jump blues, and the post-war American rhythm and blues style, which he pioneered. He had a number of popular hits, such as Flamingo and Harlem Nocturne, which showed off his characteristic growl on the horn. He was very famous for that. He sadly passed away in 1965 at the relatively young age of 52. Earl Bostic.

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Ernie Mancini delving into the world of the big bands with his album Uniquely Mancini, which he recorded for RCA Victor in July 63. It entered Billboard magazine's pop album charts in the same year, peaking at number 5 and remained on the chart for 11 weeks. The album was recorded at RCA Victor's Music Center of the World in Los Angeles. Let's have another track from the album now. This is the Duke Ellington piece, Sea Jam Blues.

In 2008, Gordon Goodwin's Big Fat Band were recording an album called At Your Age. Here's a track from it. This is East Coast Envy.

East Coast Envy, Gordon Goodwin's Big Fat Band from the album Act Your Age, recorded in September 2008, produced by the jazz guitarist Lee Ritenour for the Emergent record label. It received a Grammy Award nomination in 2008 for the Best Large Jazz Ensemble Album. Guests on the album included Chick Corea, who at the awards ceremony performed his own composition, Senor Mouse. And another track on the album was a reworking of Art Tatum's 1949 Yesterdays with a big band arrangement by Gordon Goodwin himself. The album is worth having a look at. It's still very much available for downloads and probably on CD as well, actually. So it's called Act Your Age, released on the Emergent record label. Gordon Goodwin's Big Fat Band.

The theme to Dave Allen at Large, Alan Hawkshaw. And before that, you heard Ray Anthony and Ray Anthony's Boogie. You're tuned to the Big Band Hour. Thanks for joining us this evening. It's Graham Rigby with you on Black Diamond FM. Here's something now from the German band leader Bert Kaempfert. This is The Way I Love You.

But Kenfert, The Way I Love You. When Gerald Wilson was recording his Feeling Kinda Blues album for the Pacific Jazz record label in 1965, he decided to include this one. It's a Herbie Hancock composition, Watermelon Man.

Gerald Wilson and Watermelon Man. And that's almost it for this week's Big Bander. I'm going to leave you this evening with the Sid Lawrence Orchestra, a terrific version of Gene Krupa's Skin Deep. Thanks for tuning in. Have a good week. And I'll see you next Thursday at 10 p.m. Bye-bye.

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